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1: What's happening with it right now, like, I don't see that slowing down anytime soon. And honestly, it kind of blows my mind to think about where it might be in 10 years, but in the best kind of way. I mean, everybody's finding out about it. It's like a hidden gem, and I'm proud to be a part of that. So who knows what 10 years going to look like. I'm going to still be playing and singing if they keep showing up.
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10: A better life with Dr. Sanjay Gupta.
11: People have started using AI for all sorts of things, but I cannot think of an area where the stakes are higher than your health. First of all, I'll tell you this. I know doctors who have cracked some seemingly impossible cases with the help of AI, so it can be a powerful tool. But AI can also hallucinate, provide bad advice, and be just as confident when it does that. If you do decide to plug any personal medical information into one of these chatbots, you should know that while the companies that created them have robust privacy protections in place, they are not bound by HIPAA, like your healthcare provider is. Whatever the advice presented to you, take it with a degree of healthy skepticism. Always get a second opinion. And remember, if you ever experience concerning symptoms, skip the AI consult and head straight to the ER. I'm Dr. Sanjay Gupta, helping you live a better life.
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have a feeling Ella Langley is the next country artist that's going to end up on the big screen or the smaller screen. She wants to get into acting, too. Here's Be Her.

0: Wish you well. It's Vincent Mason on Country Nights Live with Megan Maroney. Just got a request for 6 months later. She's up next. And take a listen when we play that song for you, because she made sure that you could run to it.
1: When we wrote that, we went on a run, and the tempo was too slow, because I wanted to be able to run to 6 months later. 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
13: A Better Life with Dr. Sanjay Gupta.
14: We all know how important it is to stay active as we age, especially as we get older. But I've come to realize that for as good as people are about getting their cardio in, a lot of older folks really don't seem to be doing the recommended amount of strength training or even understand why it's so important. It helps you stay functional and therefore independent for as long as possible. Certified strength and conditioning specialist Dana Santis says a great place to start is not with dumbbells or barbells, but with your body weight, which allows you to build strength while also learning how your body moves and where your limitations exist. It also reduces the risk of overwhelming your connective tissue, which adapts more slowly than muscles as we get older. Once you're comfortable, you can dial up that intensity, but do it slowly, do it carefully. I'm Dr. Sanjay Gupta, helping you live a better life.
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0: probably loves getting out there and seeing his fans get hyped while he's on stage, Bailey Zimmerman.
1: You get out there and the first song comes on and you hear him screaming and you go, yep, there it is. It's like a sense of like, we've waited so long to get here. And you guys, you stayed up late, bought the tickets, did the thing. You guys have like been looking forward to this. So have I. And now it's like we get to see each other. And it's brand new every night, which is the coolest thing. Like brand new people. So excited to hear those songs because I love them. The songs are an earworm to me as well. I love my songs. So I love singing them every night. So it really helps when the fans like every single night are just new. 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So cool. It's crazy. I could ramble on about it forever. It's the most insane thing playing music for people.
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0: Dustin Lynch, Easy to Love. It's Country Nights Live. Just got a request for some Jordan Davis. By the way, he's going to be on the show this Friday. Don't miss it. One of the things I love about him, do you have keepsakes from your relatives, like your grandparents? Jordan does.
1: I have a pair of my grandpa's boots that are in the closet. I'll never get rid of them. You know, I'll never wear them. But wherever I'm at, they'll be in my closet. There's a lot of stuff like that. You know, there's, to me, there's pictures. There's a picture of me and my grandpa fishing. I think it's kind of those things that kind of spark those memories. So whether it be the boots that my grandpa wore or just in my office, I have that picture up of me and Papa fishing. And it's just kind of like just that daily reminder of they are my role models. You know, I want to be like those guys. And, you know, they were the best. That's the kind of person I want to be. And it's good to have those two reminders every day when you walk past something.
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15: A better life.
11: Life with Dr. Sanjay Gupta.
15: We all know how important it is to stay active as we age, especially as we get older. But I've come to realize that for as good as people are about getting their cardio in, a lot of older folks really don't seem to be doing the recommended amount of strength training or even understand why it's so important. It helps you stay functional and therefore independent for as long as possible. Certified strength and conditioning specialist Dana Santis says a great place to start is not with dumbbells or barbells, but with your body weight, which allows you to build strength while also learning how your body moves and where your limitations exist. It also reduces the risk of overwhelming your connective tissue, which adapts more slowly than muscles as we get older. Once you're comfortable, you can dial up that intensity, but do it slowly, do it carefully. I'm Dr. Sanjay Gupta, helping you live a better life.
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was a place to go. Load a truck up, hit the dirt road. Jump the barbed wire, spread the word. Light the bonfire and call the girls. King and the Can and the Marlboro Man. Jack and Jim were a few good men. Where you learn how to kiss and cuss and fight too. Better watch out for the boys in blue. And all this small town, he said, she said. Ain't it funny how rumors spread? Like I know something y'all don't know. Man, that talk is getting old. You better mind your business, man. Watch your mouth. Before I have to knock that loud mouth out. I'm tired of talking, man. Y'all ain't listening. Them old days.

Nashville this weekend over the holiday, and he brought out a special guest to sing Ordinary with him, which we've heard Luke Combs do before. Yes, it was Luke Combs. What a great surprise. Here's Be By You.

0: Country Nights Live. It's Bev Rainey. We've got brand new music from Kenny Chesney. We're going to play you next. But if you have not read his book yet, let me tell you, Heart Life Music is such a good read.
1: This is just, like I said, just postcards of my life from a kid growing up in East Tennessee, where I would lay on my back and stare up at the stars at night and wonder what was past my county line. Because for a long time, all we did was go to Knoxville and look at the Christmas lights once a year. That's as much as I traveled. At that, and the road to school, and the road to the ballpark, and the road to church. And so when you think about that person in that backyard and the journey of it all, and it ends with me going into the Country Music Hall of Fame, and you think about that journey and all the people you met that got you, that helped get you there, it's insane to read. You know, it's really, I'm very grateful. Everybody that's been a part of that journey and a part of this book, that they came into my life, because none of it would have happened without them.
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0: 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You know, he absolutely recognizes he's got the best fan base out there.
1: Whenever we started this year, you know, we scheduled a lot fewer shows than we normally play, and I was kind of torn about it. I didn't know how I was going to feel. I didn't know if I was going to be, you know, thankful or what. I didn't know if I was going to be super energetic, but I feel like this was a perfect number of shows, and I feel I almost want to keep playing more shows, you know, so I think that's a good place to leave the year at. And I just want to say thank you guys for the energy that you guys have brought me this entire year. I don't think that there's a better fan base in the entire planet than the one that I have. So thank you guys for that. We're going to play a bunch of songs tonight.
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10: Colleague of mine was telling me the other day about how their Instagram feed is filled with videos, most of them kind of funny, about how grandparents and friends tend to bulldoze new parents out of the way to get to see their baby. Now, as a dad of three daughters, I know how life really does become all about them the moment those kids are born. But I also know parents are still people, too, who need their own attention beyond being mom or dad. And moms, in particular in those early years, can feel especially invisible in the eyes of other people. So what can you do to stop contributing to what is known as maternal invisibility? Women we spoke to said these two things were the most helpful. When people stopped to ask how they could best support them, number one, or when they took the initiative to handle certain tasks that obviously needed to be done. I'm Dr. Sanjay Gupta, helping you live a better life.
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0: Really enjoyed having Chris Jansen on the show with us yesterday. This one flying up the charts. Here's Me and a Beer, Country Nights Live.
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So Keith Urban's going to be coming on the show with us very soon. Always a good time talking to him. And he's got a new Yacht Rock album coming out on June 12th. It's called Flow State, and it's oh so good. I got a chance to get my ears on it this weekend. Perfect track for Memorial Weekend. Oh my goodness, so good. Here's Somebody Like You.

0: Wetzel, it's Rocky Mountain Low on Country Nights Live. We've got Thomas Rhett with Jordan Davis coming up next, and you are never going to believe who used to babysit Thomas Rhett, the Reba McEntire.
1: 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Nothing would fly under Reba's watch.
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8: Breast cancer is the most common cancer among women in the world. And according to a new study out of the University of Washington School of Medicine, an estimated 3.5 million cases a year are expected by 2050. Now, the good news is we've gotten so much better at screening, earlier detection, and cutting-edge treatments in many countries, including here in the United States. But even here in America, Black women have a death rate from breast cancer that is 40% higher than white women, a disparity that exists despite our world-class treatment infrastructure. So what can you do to lower your risk? 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And remember this, you should start getting mammograms. At what age? 40. That's when you should start. I'm Dr. Sanjay Gupta, helping you live a better life.
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Just look up With Bev Rainey. Friend us, follow us, and check out all the Luke Bryan video. Here's Country, and she knows it. Denim.

0: Yeah, can you play Blake Shelton for me?
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1: What's your name? Where are you calling in from?
0: Jeff Woodley. I live in Sebring, Ohio.
1: 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Here's Let Him In Anyway.

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18: Have you ever noticed that you mostly breathe through one nostril at a time? Even when you're not sick, even when your allergies aren't bothering you. The body actually switches the dominant nostril as frequently as every 2 hours while we're awake. That's according to Adam Taylor, an anatomy professor at Lancaster University in the UK. This alternating cycle is automatic. It's regulated subconsciously by the hypothalamus in the brain, he said. Your body does this to give each nostril a chance to rest and repair so they don't get too dried out, which could make it easier for pathogens and inflammation to cause damage. Now, Taylor also said, studies suggest the left nostril may be more dominant, and when the right nostril is dominant, the body is in a more alert or even stressed state. Who knew? Pretty fascinating stuff. I'm Dr. Sanjay Gupta, helping you live a better life.

0: The Hammer Alley Podcast, an 80s flashback mockumentary. 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

Beautiful song from Dan and Shay right here, and such an important message. So take a listen. If you're struggling at any point in life, always remember there's people you can call and just say so.

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1: Jake Worthington is stepping away from music for a bit. 12 years after finishing runner-up on The Voice, he says the lifestyle gotten a hold of me. And he's taking time to work on himself for his wife and their daughter, Whitley Ann, who turns 2 in October. Jake promises he will be back, even better. Reba McEntire just dropped her last 5-song capsule celebrating 50 years in country music. It includes a brand new track called Hurt Like That, along with 4 heartbreak favorites from across her career. And Jelly Roll's new song, Rise Up, is officially the theme song of the 2026 Stanley Cup playoffs. The NHL says it brings the exact energy and power they wanted. Jelly calls it a tribute to the guys grinding every night for the cup. And finally, Ella Langley may have 7 new ACM awards, but she's still chasing some pretty big goals. From hosting SNL to acting to headlining Red Rocks to selling out stadiums and even adding a saxophone to her band in the future. That's your Country Nights Live news update. I'm Bev Rainey.
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7: Colleague of mine was telling me the other day about how their Instagram feed is filled with videos, most of them kind of funny, about how grandparents and friends tend to bulldoze new parents out of the way to get to see their baby. As a dad of three daughters, I know how life really does become all about them the moment those kids are born. But I also know parents are still people, too, who need their own attention beyond being mom or dad. And moms, in particular in those early years, can feel especially invisible in the eyes of other people. So what can you do to stop contributing to what is known as maternal invisibility? Women we spoke to said these two things were the most helpful. When people stopped to ask how they could best support them, number one, or when they took the initiative to handle certain tasks that obviously needed to be done. I'm Dr. Sanjay Gupta, helping you live a better life.
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Gosh, I just wish I could have been at that Alex Warren show where he pulled Luke Combs out on stage here in Nashville this last weekend to sing Ordinary. Luke is so good at that song. Here's Sleepless in a Hotel Room.

Ella Langley with Morgan Wallen, and I can't love you anymore. It's Country Nights Live. We've got Keith Urban up next by request. He's going to be coming on the show soon. You know, he's got a new Yacht Rock album out. I just took a listen to it this weekend. Check this out.

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10: People have started using AI for all sorts of things, but I cannot think of an area where the stakes are higher than your health. First of all, I'll tell you this. I know doctors who have cracked some seemingly impossible cases with the help of AI, so it can be a powerful tool. But AI can also hallucinate, provide bad advice, and be just as confident when it does that. If you do decide to plug any personal medical information into one of these chatbots, you should know that while the companies that created them have robust privacy protections in place, they are not bound by HIPAA, like your healthcare provider is. Whatever the advice presented to you, take it with a degree of healthy skepticism. Always get a second opinion. And remember, if you ever experience concerning symptoms, skip the AI consult and head straight to the ER. I'm Dr. Sanjay Gupta, helping you live a better life.
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0: 615-737-1033. Good morning, good evening, whatever time of day it is for you. Always happy that you are here. My name is Justin. This is the Overnight Ride. We've officially hit the season, double shirt season. Shirt in the car, shirt on the body, because the humidity here in Nashville, I don't think anybody ever gets used to. They didn't warn me about this. I know it'd be hotter in the Northeast, but the sweat, it's unbelievable. That's why I buy my shirts in bulk.
1: If you

0: 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I order my triple dipper. I get my Southwest egg rolls. I get my mozzarella sticks, mozzarella blocks, dipped in Nashville hot seasoning. And the Big Mouth Bites, which are luxurious little sliders. I say it, the waitress reads me like a book. Like I was at a psychic, getting a palm reading. It's like, oh, good order. I get mine the same. You're a little adventurous because of the Nashville hot chicken, but you love the comforts of home because of the Big Mouth Bites. And I was like, wow, you read me like a book. I've never in my life thought I would go to a renowned chain restaurant and get a reading like that from the waitress. I tipped more than 20%. I felt great walking out because my belly was full and my mind was full as well.
1: 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Third shifters and those that avoid the sun. Thank you for being part of our family. The Overnight Ride will be right back.
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4: A Better Life with Dr. Sanjay Gupta.
5: Breast cancer is the most common cancer among women in the world. And according to a new study out of the University of Washington School of Medicine, an estimated 3.5 million cases a year are expected by 2050. Now, the good news is we've gotten so much better at screening, earlier detection, and cutting-edge treatments in many countries, including here in the United States. But even here in America, black women have a death rate from breast cancer that is 40% higher than white women, a disparity that exists despite our world-class treatment infrastructure. So what can you do to lower your risk? Eat less red meat? Try your best to manage your blood sugar and your weight? Exercise is really important. Cut back on drinking, quit smoking. And remember this, you should start getting mammograms. At what age? 40. That's when you should start. I'm Dr. Sanjay Gupta, helping you live a better life.
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Morgan, don't we, on the overnight ride, walked away with Male Country Artist of the Year, Monday night's AMA Awards, American Music Awards. On the female side, no other than Ella Langley. Right now, it's Shaboozey.

The new one from Gavin Adcock, that is Wannabe on the Overnight Ride. Jason Aldean says his kids do get sick of his songs because they've heard him a million times before the album comes out. So they hear the album way in advance. They're going to leak those one day. Here's Don't Tell On Me.

It will probably be athletes who play in Montreal, but I like to make outlandish guesses on who's going to shotgun beers with Luke Combs every tour stop in Montreal this weekend in Canada. Famous people from there. Celine Dion. Can you imagine? I wish they could sing together. Maybe skip the shotgunning of beers.

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0: When I see good merch, I have to tell you about good merch. My name's Justin. It's the Overnight Ride. It feels like the last couple of years, everybody touring has stepped up their merch game. Over the weekend, I saw Trace Adkins. There was a shirt, gray, American flag, with a cowboy riding a horse, very fastly on the shirt, and it just said honky tonk badonkadonk. They did not have my size. I've never been more disappointed. I may order it offline. Also, Trace Adkins sings so low, the speakers started vibrating. I could feel it in my toes. Incredible show, 30th anniversary. If it comes near you, check it out.
1: 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We'll be right back.
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10: We all know how important it is to stay active as we age, especially as we get older. But I've come to realize that for as good as people are about getting their cardio in, a lot of older folks really don't seem to be doing the recommended amount of strength training or even understand why it's so important. It helps you stay functional and therefore independent for as long as possible. Certified strength and conditioning specialist Dana Santis says a great place to start is not with dumbbells or barbells, but with your body weight, which allows you to build strength while also learning how your body moves and where your limitations exist. It also reduces the risk of overwhelming your connective tissue, which adapts more slowly than muscles as we get older. Once you're comfortable, you can dial up that intensity, but do it slowly, do it carefully. I'm Dr. Sanjay Gupta, helping you live a better life.
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My name's Justin. It's the Overnight Ride, as always, on Instagram. Justin Off Air. New one from Casey Musgraves, Loneliest Girl, on the Overnight Ride.

Catching flights or catching fish, that is how Josh Ross describes his life. New music out this Friday called Wanted Me to Be. Right now, it's Hate How You Look on the Overnight Ride.

0: This has engulfed my life. It may engulf yours because I can't stop thinking about it. My name's Justin. This is the Overnight Ride. Just as my favorite baseball team, the Philadelphia Phillies, seem to be getting back on track, their first baseman, their MVP, their star player, Bryce Harper, gives us a video of him brushing his teeth. Now, what's so weird about that? First, let's go over what I consider the normal process of brushing teeth. Probably 99.9% of people listening do it this way. Wet brush, toothpaste on brush, brush in mouth, brush teeth, spit, rinse, repeat. Okay, you might not repeat, whatever. He does it a totally different way. He takes the tube of toothpaste, shoots the toothpaste directly into his mouth, and then begins brushing. You know when you go to the fridge and there's a whipped cream can and you shoot that right in your mouth, or squeeze cheese and you shoot that right in your mouth? I feel like that's acceptable. Taking the tube and squirting toothpaste into your mouth before it touches the brush is wild. I am convinced no one else brushes their teeth this way. It is truly diabolical. I want to go on a rant and say maybe it's more efficient. Maybe it's better. Maybe you use less toothpaste. My mouth is watering thinking about this, and I don't know why. I don't know if you do. I think you use more toothpaste. I mean, he makes a ton of money, so he can just go through it. But tube into mouth, toothpaste directly in mouth, then brush in. He has to be the only one. I cannot stop thinking about it. There's hundreds of thousands of views on the video. I am probably 1,000 of them.
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11: We all know how important it is to stay active as we age, especially as we get older. But I've come to realize that for as good as people are about getting their cardio in, a lot of older folks really don't seem to be doing the recommended amount of strength training or even understand why it's so important. It helps you stay functional and therefore independent for as long as possible. Certified strength and conditioning specialist Dana Santis says a great place to start is not with dumbbells or barbells, but with your body weight, which allows you to build strength while also learning how your body moves and where your limitations exist. It also reduces the risk of overwhelming your connective tissue, which adapts more slowly than muscles as we get older. Once you're comfortable, you can dial up that intensity, but do it slowly, do it carefully. I'm Dr. Sanjay Gupta, helping you live a better life.
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You're listening to The Overnight Ride.

A little disappointed in John Party. We haven't gotten any behind-the-scenes footage off his tour over in the UK. He did it all here in America. Made sure to stop at Walgreens to get Pepto and Imodium, just in case he gets sick overseas. I need to see what he's eating. Maybe he did get an upset tummy. It's John Party Boots Off on the Overnight Ride.

Morgan Wallen back out on tour this weekend. We'll be in Denver, Colorado. Power Field at Mile High. Night number two. Ella Langley back on with him. So we'll probably get this one live again. I hope we get a live cut of it as well. It's Ella Langley, Morgan Wallen. I Can't Love You Anymore on the Overnight Ride.

This is where the artists and fans of country music come together. Welcome to the Overnight Ride, live from Nashville to hometowns across the USA.

I went through all the hoops, climbed all the ladders, and now I bring you something. My name's Justin. This is the Overnight Ride. A couple weeks ago, mystery billboards started popping up around the country, Nashville and Louisiana, with Lainey Wilson's picture on there. And it said, text lost to a certain number. You text the number. She sends you a contact. She says, welcome to community. You click a couple other things, and you finally get to this.

0: So you get 25 seconds of a new song. I'm not sure what it is called, but I believe that this was the song she was writing in her documentary on Netflix. I haven't went back and watched it. I watched it one time. I'll probably watch it again. But I believe this is a song she was writing in the documentary, which fully ushers in a new era of Lainey Wilson music.
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My name is Justin. This is the Overnight Ride. As always, catch me on Instagram, Justin Off Air. Speaking of Instagram, just announced Bailey Zimmerman will be taking his tour to Australia, which means chaotic videos of him meeting koalas and kangaroos. Everything he does feels chaotic, but heartfelt. I need a kangaroo and or a koala named after Bailey. It's Chevy Silverado on the Overnight Ride.

Justin, this is the Overnight Ride, gearing up for a new tour and a new album, and further proof that Dan and Shay were always fine. In their latest Instagram dump, Shay is helping Dan take his shirt off so his hair doesn't get messed up, and is helping him unzip his boots, which I feel like happens. You know, you put the leather boots on, they zip up, you sweat, your feet swell, can't get them off. Dan and Shay are fine. Clearly displayed. It's say so on the Overnight Ride.

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We love speculating. It's what we do. My name's Justin. This is the Overnight Ride. When it's all said and done, over the next year, I feel like this will be one of the most played songs on country radio. I can't get sick of it. It's new from Charles Wesley Godwin, Luke Combs, Better That Way.

0: do they practice? My name's Justin. This is the Overnight Ride. Did tune into the Indy 500 over the weekend. It is a cultural thing. And I do watch to see what kind of milk we get at the end of the race. Of course, the tradition, which goes back forever. The winner of the Indy 500 then chugs milk and pours milk on themselves after they win. Tradition that honors Indiana dairy farmers. They release the milk selections because each driver can select their milk, usually whole or 2%. I believe one person did skim this year. I kind of tune in to see if we ever get chocolate or strawberry. I know people suggest it or they prefer it, but have we ever seen chocolate or strawberry? Now, here's the thing. Do they practice the milk chugging? That's what I want to know. I know you can bet on it because you can bet on everything. But if you're not an adult milker, you're not drinking milk all the time, the last thing you want to do is get sick on national TV in the greatest moment of your career. Do you think they sit at home and they practice the chugging of the milk? I would. You know, you envision your life. You manifest wins. You manifest the milk.
1: 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The Overnight Ride will be right back.
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9: A better life with Dr. Sanjay Gupta.
10: People have started using AI for all sorts of things, but I cannot think of an area where the stakes are higher than your health. First of all, I'll tell you this. I know doctors who have cracked some seemingly impossible cases with the help of AI, so it can be a powerful tool. But AI can also hallucinate, provide bad advice, and be just as confident when it does that. If you do decide to plug any personal medical information into one of these chatbots, you should know that while the companies that created them have robust privacy protections in place, they are not bound by HIPAA, like your healthcare provider is. Whatever the advice presented to you, take it with a degree of healthy skepticism. Always get a second opinion. And remember, if you ever experience concerning symptoms, skip the AI consult and head straight to the ER. I'm Dr. Sanjay Gupta, helping you live a better life.
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2-3 weeks ago, Russell Dickerson had Thomas Rhett open up for him. Thomas went to the stage, played one song, said he lost a bet to Russell. Still don't know what the bet was, but in a video released, they practiced their golf swings, so maybe it was a bet on the golf course.

much of this I can share with you, but I will document it on Instagram, Justin Off Air. Just a couple hours, I got a text to be an extra in a music video. I have no idea what I'm doing. I'm just showing up and saying someone texted me. I don't have an NDA yet, so I'll share it online.

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11: We've talked a lot about measles over the past year, but mumps has largely flown under the radar, even though it's been making a bit of a comeback as well. That's because fewer people are getting the MMR vaccine, which stands for measles, mumps, and rubella. The vaccine's been around for decades. It is effective. It is safe. What makes mumps outbreaks difficult to contain is that symptoms usually don't appear for 2 to 3 weeks after someone's been exposed. And that can make it hard to pin down where that exposure took place. And someone who is infected can transmit the virus to someone else before they are symptomatic. If you get sick, which could manifest like a run-of-the-mill respiratory virus or the telltale swelling of your cheeks and jaw, all you can really do at that point is to treat the symptoms and also isolate yourself so you don't infect anyone else. I'm Dr. Sanjay Gupta, helping you live a better life.
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My name's Justin. This is the Overnight Ride. Always catch me on Instagram. Justin Off Air. Kenny Chesney, my favorite country artist of all time. Not jealous of the fame. Jealous of that his music videos are just him hanging around Key West, riding his bike, playing guitar, having a couple brews. And then making a new music video for this one. That's what I'm jealous of. It's Kenny Carry On on the Overnight Ride.

I love social media to check out what other people are cooking. I'm Justin. This is the Overnight Ride. There's something that I always do, and I did it for George Burge the other day. Put a video up, a picture up of him at his new lake house cooking some steaks on the grill, but none of the steaks were cut into. I tried to zoom in to see how perfect the temperature was. I think it's all those years growing up watching Food Network.

My name's Justin, and it's the Overnight Ride. Tucker Wetmore officially has number one hit in this one, which means we'll give it a couple days to see the social media comments. We'll have a treasure trove to read on the air.

0: Megan Maroney, Beautiful Things on the Overnight Ride, just wrapped up her maid of honor duties for her best friend's wedding in the islands. And yes, she did perform a song they wrote together way back in the day called Wonder. Well, I have experience, not performing, but I have officiated multiple of my friends' weddings, and they always offer to pay me. But I always say, no, it's a gift to you, which sounds great. What it really is me saying, if I mess up, you can't be mad because you didn't pay for it. See where I'm going? Megan definitely didn't charge, but there's a reason behind me not charging. I build in the mess up.
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1: A better life with Dr. Sanjay Gupta.
10: Have you ever noticed that you mostly breathe through one nostril at a time? Even when you're not sick, even when your allergies aren't bothering you. The body actually switches the dominant nostril as frequently as every 2 hours while we're awake. That's according to Adam Taylor, an anatomy professor at Lancaster University in the UK. This alternating cycle is automatic. It's regulated subconsciously by the hypothalamus in the brain, he said. Your body does this to give each nostril a chance to rest and repair so they don't get too dried out, which could make it easier for pathogens and inflammation to cause damage. Now, Taylor also said studies suggest the left nostril may be more dominant, and when the right nostril is dominant, the body is in a more alert or even stressed state. Who knew? Pretty fascinating stuff. I'm Dr. Sanjay Gupta, helping you live a better life.

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American Music Awards Monday night. Morgan Wallen, Male Country Artist of the Year. Ella Langley, Female Country Artist of the Year. It's Be Her on the Overnight Ride.

0: clothes.
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0: had mentioned that Morgan Wallen and Ella Langley had walked away with female and male country artist of the year at the AMA Awards on Monday night, wrapping up the country category. Best album of the year, Megan Maroney, Cloud 9. Best country song, Ella Langley, Choosing Texas. 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
1: A Better Life with Dr. Sanjay Gupta.
6: 20 years ago, the average attention span was about 2.5 minutes. Today, it's just 47 seconds. Pretty disconcerting. That's according to new research out of UC Irvine. But really, this isn't our fault, at least not entirely. We can blame technology and the world around us. Attention, it turns out, is not an unlimited resource. You only have so much of it to give. Start paying more attention to what times of the day you seem to be at your mental peak. Try to knock out the more complicated stuff during that time. It's also important to take breaks every so often so you can more easily lock in when you're trying to concentrate. One expert said, even trying to visualize where you want to end your day with everything all wrapped up or with tons left to do. That can act as a real motivator. I'm Dr. Sanjay Gupta, helping you live a better life.
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New one from Max McNown, done for on the overnight ride. Last night's show, I had made a comment about how I don't love grilled hot dogs. Brian texted him, said, hey, spiral cut, air fried hot dogs are the greatest thing ever. Is that hot dog spaghetti? Is that one good?

is the Overnight Ride. I had the chance to go to Kane Brown's new bar on Broadway called Kane Brown's on Broadway, which leads me to believe he may open more and just replace the street name at the end. But he said something interesting. He will be DJing this summer and stopping by often. He was there 3 days in a row. So if you're in Nashville, you want to see Kane, just go to his bar. Here's a woman.

0: My name is Justin. This is The Overnight Ride. Who's this?
1: Jeff the Joke Guy.
0: Jeff from the great state of Texas. Dallas, specifically. Makes you laugh, makes you groan, makes you cringe. What do you have for us tonight? Don't disappoint.
1: My body is a temple. Ancient, trembling, cursed, and probably haunted. This orca has got this barnacle stuck on its fin, and it's tried everything to get it off. He scraped it along the wall, rocks, on the seafloor. So finally he sees these two crabs, and he says, "Hey, can y'all help me get this barnacle off my fin?" And the crabs look at each other and say, "Why not?" So they go up there, and they use their claws, and they finally get the barnacle off. And the whale looks at him and says, "Thank y'all so much." And they said, "You're welcome."
0: Oh, you had me on the hook, and then it was just a letdown.
1: Did you hear that they cut off Wi-Fi to the barn?
0: I did not hear that the Wi-Fi to the barn was cut off. What happened?
1: Yeah, the cows kept downloading music.
0: That's terrible. That's a bad one.
1: This is Jeff the Joke Guy, signing off.
2: 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Third shifters and those that avoid the sun. Thank you for being part of our family. The Overnight Ride will be right back.
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12: Have you ever noticed that you mostly breathe through one nostril at a time? Even when you're not sick, even when your allergies aren't bothering you. The body actually switches the dominant nostril as frequently as every 2 hours while we're awake. That's according to Adam Taylor, an anatomy professor at Lancaster University in the UK. This alternating cycle is automatic. It's regulated subconsciously by the hypothalamus in the brain, he said. Your body does this to give each nostril a chance to rest and repair, so they don't get too dried out, which could make it easier for pathogens and inflammation to cause damage. Now, Taylor also said, studies suggest the left nostril may be more dominant, and when the right nostril is dominant, the body is in a more alert or even stressed state. Who knew? Pretty fascinating stuff. I'm Dr. Sanjay Gupta, helping you live a better life.
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0: My name's Justin. This is The Overnight Ride. Very upset that I missed Ian Munsick this past Saturday night. He played in a cave here in Nashville. Now, I'm not tooting my own horn. I'm not gloating, but we get to do cool things. He's having a record release party. There's going to be goats there. What are the goats doing? Is it a petting zoo? Are the goats bringing beer? I need to know. Here's Ian. Love is blind.
1: You told me, baby, take me home.

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I mean, for the music. But they went to the ACM Awards, got a nomination, didn't win. They may have had the most fun out of anybody there, making TikToks, dancing, wearing sparkly jackets, having a good time. They said win or lose. You never know. And that's why you go. Here's Never Coming Back.

0: Dolly Parton cannot be stopped. My name's Justin. This is The Overnight Ride. I think we all love cleverly named things. There is a Dolly Parton themed flight this fall. Flight 925. So it's flight 9 to 5. It does not stop there. Coming to Nashville, there is a Dolly Parton race. I'll give you a second to think about what they named it. It is the inaugural 9 to 5K. That's so good. There's other things going on. There's like a stiletto race. There's a run. There's a walk. There's a kids race. But 9 to 5K. Now, I did have to Google how long the race is. It is a 5K. It's not, we're going to put you on the course. Some of you run 9. Some of you run 5. And you don't know until you get on the course, which would be horrible. But 9 to 5K. And for a good cause, the United Way of Greater Nashville. What other things can we name 9 to 5? Dolly Parton keeps pulling them out.
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14: We've talked a lot about measles over the past year, but mumps has largely flown under the radar, even though it's been making a bit of a comeback as well. That's because fewer people are getting the MMR vaccine, which stands for measles, mumps, and rubella. The vaccine's been around for decades. It is effective. It is safe. What makes mumps outbreaks difficult to contain is that symptoms usually don't appear for 2 to 3 weeks after someone's been exposed. And that can make it hard to pin down where that exposure took place. And someone who is infected can transmit the virus to someone else before they are symptomatic. If you get sick, which could manifest like a run-of-the-mill respiratory virus or the telltale swelling of your cheeks and jaw, all you can really do at that point is to treat the symptoms and also isolate yourself so you don't infect anyone else. I'm Dr. Sanjay Gupta, helping you live a better life.
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I'm Justin. This is the Overnight Ride. You can always catch me on Instagram, Justin Off Air. I'm doing something pretty cool in a couple hours. I don't know what I can record, so I may post some things. They may not let me until something happens. It's a music video thing. I got a text a couple hours ago. I have no idea what's happening. I'm just showing up and saying, someone said I could be here.

Luke Bryan, country, and she knows it, on the overnight ride. Still trying to figure out what the bet was between Tom Srett and Russell Dickerson. TR had to open for Russell because he lost a bet to him. I think it may be golf. A lot of people speculating fantasy football. If it's fantasy football, I would like to get in that league just to see the names of the teams. It's TR and T-shirt on the overnight ride. Yeah.

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9: People have started using AI for all sorts of things, but I cannot think of an area where the stakes are higher than your health. First of all, I'll tell you this. I know doctors who have cracked some seemingly impossible cases with the help of AI, so it can be a powerful tool. But AI can also hallucinate, provide bad advice, and be just as confident when it does that. If you do decide to plug any personal medical information into one of these chatbots, you should know that while the companies that created them have robust privacy protections in place, they are not bound by HIPAA, like your healthcare provider is. Whatever the advice presented to you, take it with a degree of healthy skepticism. Always get a second opinion. And remember, if you ever experience concerning symptoms, skip the AI consult and head straight to the ER. I'm Dr. Sanjay Gupta, helping you live a better life.
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2: As a child of the Maryland public school system, where they would close schools with a chance of snow the day before. Close schools. You know how many times they said it was going to snow the next day? No snow. And we were still off from school. Once they made that judgment, it was over. No school the next day.
3: Did you not love that, though?
2: I loved it. It was the best thing ever.
3: I would have loved that. We didn't get a lot of that in Alabama. So if we ever got a chance of snow, it was like, yeah, so shut it down.
2: What do you do when there's a chance of rain and you have your graduation ceremony scheduled? Do you just chance it and hope for the best? Because that's what they did. Centennial High School and Franklin High School, Williamson County, Tennessee. You saw the video over the weekend. It was everywhere.
3: Did they not have a backup plan?
2: No. It went viral after students were forced to walk across outdoor football fields during a downpour last week. Some joked about waterproof diplomas and said the moment was going to be memorable. You're never going to forget. A lot of others criticized the decision to keep the ceremony outdoors, calling it shameful, ridiculous, and unfair to students and families who waited 12 years for that milestone.
4: Why didn't they move it to the gym?
3: That's what I didn't understand.
4: I remember my high school graduation, there was a chance of rain. And if that happened, it would have been scaled back.
3: Right.
4: Not as many people could be in the crowd, but it would have been moved inside to the gym. Yeah.
2: The district has not clarified on whether any inclement weather backup plan even existed and the officials have not commented.
3: How can you not? Anytime you have that big of an event outdoors, you have got to have some kind of backup plan.
2: Makes me wonder what else in life. You remember, this should have been rescheduled. You know, now is not the time to do it.
3: Yeah.
2: Where you almost think, not that I'm saying the school system thought this. They just wanted, you know, they didn't want to disappoint everybody. They're already there. They just were hoping the weather would. But like some other life event or somebody having something. And it's like, read the room. You should probably reschedule this.
3: Yeah. I was at a concert one time and I will tell you, he could not reschedule and it was pouring down rain. So it was the artist and about 13 of us stayed. And it was the most incredible show ever.
2: What artist was it?
3: Joe Cocker.
2: Oh, wow. That's a show. Yeah.
3: He said, I'm doing it. I'm going to play the show.
4: Now, that's cool, though.
3: And he played, and literally, it was about 20 people.
2: They kept playing.
3: Because it was such a downpour. But he, you know, the stage was covered, but he was amazing.
2: You ever been to someone's event in their backyard, and they just were not going to change it, regardless of what was happening, it was a washout?
4: Not the backyard.
2: Lauren, what was it?
4: I went to somebody's wedding in December of 2020, and it was a snowstorm, and then also we all know what happened in, you know, 2020 with everything. So
2: what happened? Oh, I remember. The pandemic.
4: Yeah. It should have been canceled. I understand the wedding was planned a year and a half in advance, and it's really hard to reschedule a wedding, but there was a snowstorm the day of, and everybody who was in attendance got sick.
2: Thankfully, none were fatal. Oh, it became a super spreader event.
4: It became a super spreader event.
2: Oh, no.
4: And this was one of those events that a week or two before going, and even on the way there, I was just like, I can't believe they're actually doing this. I can't believe they actually went.
3: I would have had to set that one out.
2: Just got a text. Hi, your other fellow Jersey girl here. My high school graduation got rained out and then got rescheduled for the next day. And since then, every graduating class of Hightown High School has had their graduation at the Princeton University Theater. So you're welcome, other classes who did not have to have their classes rained on or their graduation rained on.
4: Oh, you guys, they set the standard.
2: Yeah, they literally.
3: Yeah. You just have to plan ahead. I mean,
4: you do.
3: You know, I've got an event coming up and I have like the backup plan. So
2: is it not going?
3: Huh?
2: What's the backup plan?
3: No, the backup plan is to move it in the house.
2: No, I thought you meant you were going to an event.
3: No, I have something going on at my house, and then the backup plan is to move it in the house.
2: Nice, see?
4: Her backup plan is she's going to, like, pray to the rain gods, do the rain dance.
3: Yeah.
2: She's going to put the moon water out.
4: Yeah.
2: The night before. It'll be okay. So what was something that somebody was throwing? They knew the time wouldn't be right. It was almost so selfish. I'm not talking about that school system. They can't control the weather. But somebody who had something going on in their backyard and maybe a relative passed away. Anyway, it should have been rescheduled.
4: Yeah.
2: They didn't read the room. And it didn't happen. And you went through with it. And it was awful. What should have been rescheduled?
5: Hey, y'all, I'm Brian Martin. And all my new country is on 101.5.
6: Tug of War.

0: 101.5, Jackson, Georgia, Friday night graduation downpour during the graduation ceremony. I'm sorry that happened to you. Also happened for two different schools in Tennessee last week. Graduation, they got poured on. Apparently, there wasn't a backup plan to go inside and have graduation inside. And a lot of people are calling out the school district. So what else in life? They should have, because they could have, rescheduled it because it just wasn't appropriate to follow through for various reasons. Brittany, good morning. What was this event that should have been rescheduled and why?
1: Hey, good morning. So actually, it's actually a happy ending. So this past weekend, we had my daughter's gender reveal on Saturday, and we planned this a few weeks ago, and we knew there was a possibility of rain. So we actually hired a company to come out to the park and put up one of the big white tents.
0: Nice.
2: Yes.
1: So, yeah, it ended up raining most the entire time, but the event turned out really wonderful, and everything was perfect. We just planned ahead. You know, there was a chance, so we went ahead and took, you know, proper measures, I guess.
2: So was it blue or pink?
1: It was pink. We're having a girl.
2: Uh-oh, congrats.
0: Congratulations.
2: Yay.
0: Nice.
1: Thank you. Yes, it's beautiful. Thank you guys so much.
0: Oh, you're very welcome. How exciting. That's so cool. And how was the gender revealed? Was there, like, indoor smoke in that tent, or what'd y'all do?
1: So she wanted to do the gender reveal. It was the smoke bombs, but mm-hmm. she wanted it to be raining. And lo and behold, by the time that we did the reveal, it was raining. So she got what she wanted.
0: Wow, it all worked out. Well, thank you very much. Congratulations to your family. Very cool.
2: Yeah, always rent a tent.
0: Yeah, you never know. For anything, even when you're mowing the yard, rent a tent. It's perfect. Matt, good morning. First of all, Matt, thank you for your service. You think that your boot camp should have been rescheduled?
3: Yes, it was actually my brother's boot camp.
0: Oh, okay, got it.
3: It was a wild story. We're on the way to Paris Island. It took 5 tires for us to get there. So 12-hour total round trip on a 6-hour drive.
0: You went through 5 tires?
3: 5 tires on the way to get to Paris Island from Georgia, yes.
0: What were you running over?
3: It was defective tires. It was just insane, dude. Chaos. Middle of the night. And then when we got there, it was a nice day. We went to graduation. A monsoon came through. And, I mean, flooded it. They had to move it indoors. As we were moving indoors, we were going through puddles, a foot of water. And I had my father was in a wheelchair at the time, injured. Mm-hmm. And I had a wheelchair down through all that.
0: You're like off-roading with a wheelchair. Oh, man.
3: Oh, yeah, dude. It was chaos, dude.
0: Matt, you built up your upper arm muscles, but at the same time, well, please thank your brother for his service. And thank you so much for calling in this morning. I appreciate it. Looking at the messages right now, things that should have been rescheduled. My in-laws should have rescheduled their cruise when their daughter. Oh, wow.
2: Unexpected.
0: So their daughter unexpectedly passed away in the one of the cruise. Maybe.
2: Yeah, that's wow.
0: I don't. Everyone deals with grief differently. I couldn't imagine continuing and finding happiness in a cruise, but everyone deals with grief their own way. Mm. Wow. Different school system. Both had graduation in the rain late Wednesday, and they had no good backup plans. They will move to the gym only after waiting several hours. Oh, boy. Yeah, a lot of people. Oh, my own wedding. At the end of 2020, we gave out masks and sanitizer per the venue, except the bride and groom got sick. Thank God, no fatalities. 215 people in attendance. Yeah, that
2: good
0: was a tough
2: Lord.
0: Time.
2: Yeah.
0: COVID, oh, that was so tough.
2: My cousin Jeff was getting married, and his mom was on the way to the hairdresser to get her hair done before the wedding. She had a heart attack and died.
0: What?
4: No.
2: Yes. The day of the wedding. They went ahead with the wedding because it was just, it was just crazy. Crazy, crazy, crazy. But they went ahead and got married, and then they had to go plan a funeral.
4: Wow.
0: I never judge anybody on how they personally handle their grief. It's none of my business. Yeah. Everyone handles grief the same way. But sometimes.
2: Needless to say, the wedding did not turn into a celebration.
0: No.
2: They just went, did it, and then they moved on because they had other stuff to worry about.
4: Well, yeah.
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10: Making sure your kids get enough sleep. It's one of the most important things you can do for them as a parent, and yet it's often overlooked. Not only does sleep in the early years set the stage for mental and physical health, it also creates the foundation for how one sleeps later in life. That's according to the National Sleep Foundation. Now, that organization recommends 14 to 17 hours a night for newborns, 12 to 15 for infants, 11 to 14 for toddlers, 10 to 13 for preschoolers, and 9 to 11 for school-aged children. 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I'm Dr. Sanjay Gupta, helping you live a better life.
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2: You couldn't even see the snake that way. Don't say that, Marcus.
3: I only eat the crust.
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5: Kincaid and Dallas.
6: Yeah, how you doing?
3: I don't make a big deal about how they put it in there because I'm just glad they put it in there. So just put it in and then let her fix it.
2: You got it right yesterday. It was a conversation about loading the dishwasher. That's where that came from yesterday.
3: That was it.
2: I had no idea where that came from, and thank you. You filled us in on that yesterday, and you were the best listener ever, and we love you.
3: I'm glad y'all listen to the show, because we don't.
2: Thank you. We just say things. We don't know what happens on the show.
4: And then we leave this room, and we're like, what did we even talk about?
3: Well, okay. Where did that come from?
2: There was an old toy called an Etch-A-Sketch, maybe you remember, where you draw stuff, and it was magnetic, and then you'd shake it, it would disappear. I feel like we walk out of here, and our minds get shook.
3: What do you mean walk out of here? I feel like we do something and 20 minutes later we go, what did we do?
2: Worst short-term memory ever. We're the most memorable morning show ever. Good morning and welcome to Wednesday. It's the 27th of the month, almost at the end of the month.
3: We just have a lot on our minds.
2: May. Did I say March? May. It's May. Yeah. Anyway, good morning and welcome. A couple things we have to get to this morning. Y'all, I didn't want to tell you yesterday because Dallas would have tried. She would have pulled the hair off with her hands. So I didn't want to say anything yesterday. The whole morning I was miserable and distracted because when I shaved on Monday, I missed a little bit of hair right on the right of my lip.
3: God, I would have so plucked that out.
2: See?
3: Oh, yes. I can't believe you took that away from me.
2: I'm sorry I took that away from you, Dallas. I couldn't wait. I got home yesterday and immediately just took care of that. That was annoying me all morning yesterday. I kept playing with it with my tongue. It was annoying.
3: God. Like,
4: that's the worst feeling.
3: I missed that.
2: It was like a little hair tornado.
3: Oh,
2: save that if you want, Marcus.
3: Pulling your hair out would have been the highlight of my day.
2: I know. It would have made you. Sorry, Dallas. I'm sorry that I took that from you. Next time you can pull the hair out. That'll be fun. Nice torture. Second of all, we're praying for Dallas this morning. She's got some tummy troubles this morning.
4: Oh, no. Wait, does this mean we're not getting Hardee's anymore?
2: We are.
4: Okay,
2: She's out.
3: I need a biscuit.
2: Yeah.
4: Me too.
3: I had an iced coffee this morning. It turned my stomach upside down.
4: Oh. Ooh.
3: Yeah.
4: After last week's stomach issues, too.
2: Sorry.
4: Oh, you can't catch a break.
2: Sorry.
4: Like, ugh.
2: Sorry, I wonder, I think stomach issues, I think the morning, I think that...
3: I'm having a baby!
7: That's what I'm thinking.
2: You know, you never know. It's awful that that's where my mind goes.
3: I am not having a baby.
2: Any chance? Okay, all right, just making sure.
3: Nope.
2: How was your day yesterday, Dallas? Everything good?
3: My day was great. What did I do yesterday? Oh, I went to, I was in Cumming yesterday.
2: Yep.
3: Beaver Mazda.
2: Yes, you were.
3: And I gotta tell y'all. That new CX-5 is just
2: to die for.
3: It is
2: vehicle.
3: So stinking cute.
2: It just gives me convenience, or it's everything. You can basically, if you've got a bunch of groceries in your hand, it's got one of those features where you just walk by it, kind of wave your leg and the trunk opens.
4: Oh,
2: which is,
4: that's
2: like,
4: nice.
2: Awesome.
3: Oh, it's so nice. And they're giving one away. They're doing a 3-year lease. They're giving that away on Friday. So it's really cool, though. What a great, great looking vehicle.
2: I'm going to read the fine print because I'm going to enter. Oh, me? No.
4: I'm going to say, you know who needs a new car who doesn't have a working radio?
2: Oh, that's right, Lauren. I'm going to win it for you, Lauren.
4: Yes, please.
3: I don't think you can win.
2: Oh, okay. No. I guess not. Well, that's fun. You had a good time. I just love the smell
3: of a car. Yeah, it was great.
2: I love the smell of a car dealership because you walk in there and it's got, you've got everything. You've got, new car smell and tires.
3: You got it all.
2: Yep. Yeah. Everything. So
3: yeah. Put that in a candle.
2: It's fun. Please, car dealership candle. Please make that happen. Lauren, how are you?
4: I am great. My day was just chill. Nothing really happened. Went to the gym. Took a nap. Just catching up after the long weekend.
3: Oh, you took a nap.
4: I know.
3: Look at you.
4: A rarity for me.
3: Yes.
2: We have got a show this morning. Yours truly did something stupid here at work yesterday, which you both witnessed. That's coming up later on the show today. I did not know that my silly joke made my wife cry.
4: No.
2: I will reenact what it was I did to try to joke with Aaron yesterday that was not well received. And in fact, quite the opposite. That's later on the show this morning.
3: You think she was crying because you were still alive?
2: How dare you? You know what? You're going to have to answer that mystery just a little bit. Good morning and welcome to Wednesday.

0: let her finish. It'd be rude to talk here. I have to wait to the very end. It'd be true to the music, Dallas.
1: Well, then shut up.
0: Okay. Good morning and welcome to Kate and Dallas. New Country 101.5. Up next on Dallas's, there's a little bit of something. I mean, you are all over the place on this dish.
1: There is a lot to talk about. We've got Megan Maroney as a maid of honor. Can't wait to play this audio and see what you think about this. Cody Johnson fans are divided. I am one of them. And also, which actress was actually legally blind in her left eye for 10 years? What?
0: And no, it wasn't Reese Witherspoon. That was legally blonde.
2: I thought that's what you were going to say, legally blonde.
0: No, that's
2: a classic.

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0: Megan Maroney was the maid of honor at her influencer best friend Natalie King's wedding over the weekend, and she performed her song Wonder, which she wrote for Natalie.
4: I've played this song a lot, but I think that this might be the most meaningful time that I play it. For those of you that don't know, the first song I ever released was a song written for Natalie. She was trying to date some loser. In the song, I'm telling Natalie, if you just hold out, you're going to find someone that is going to show up early, and you're never going to have to wonder how he feels about you.
5: 3 a.m., you're up on my pillow again. But you play cool or cold sheets.
6: Wow, okay. So... that's nice, but
0: she sounds so unhappy.
6: Why does she sound so unhappy?
0: I don't know.
6: And also, if I'm a guest at the wedding, I'm like, hey, we're gonna do the cha-cha slide at some point. We're gonna dance. Sorry,
0: what's going on here?
6: She's at her best friend. Am I the only one who thinks she sounds unhappy, Dallas?
0: No,
6: besides you,
0: no? I think she does too. I don't know why.
7: Also, unpopular opinion. I find it really cringe when people sing at other people's weddings, unless you are the paid wedding singer, wedding band, you know, whatever. But when somebody else, like a guest, wants to get up there and sing, I don't know. I find that so cringy. Like they're trying to take the moment away from them.
0: Well, I'm sure that her best friend
6: appreciated
0: Natalie
6: it.
0: Said. Yeah. I want you to sing.
7: Yeah.
0: Yeah.
7: Yeah.
0: Because, you know, her best friend's Megan Maroney, who right now is a country superstar.
6: Maybe Megan didn't want to at first. I know I've heard of a lot of people go to weddings and they've had friends ask them to perform, but they flat out said, no, it's never.
7: Yeah, true.
6: People are going to want to put it online. I'm just here to support you. I don't want to perform.
0: Yeah.
6: And they say no.
0: Well, apparently she did not because she performed. All right. Cody Johnson went on a 10-day hunting trip to Alaska and took down a grizzly bear. And fans are divided. He's going to be posting a video of the trip on his Chasing Legends channel.
6: They're not happy that she got the grizzly.
0: No.
7: How do you feel about the
6: bear? You're not happy.
0: I hate it.
7: Yeah.
0: I hate it.
6: But you're very upset. You sound like Megan at the wedding.
7: Yeah, where's your enthusiasm right now?
0: I mean, people hunt. People do it all the time. It's just not something that I would ever do. But I hate that he killed that big, beautiful bear. And I know people are saying, well, they kill people. I know.
6: But let Dallas hug the bear first and then do what you want. That's all Dallas
0: wants. Let me show him a little love.
6: Please, before.
0: Anne Hathaway, legally blind in her left eye for 10 years.
8: I was half blind for 10 years, 30 to 40. I had an early onset cataract. It impacted my vision so much that I was basically legally blind out of my left eye. I wound up getting surgery. I didn't realize how bad it had gotten until I could finally see the full spectrum. I appreciate vision because I literally feel like every day I wake up and I get to see the way that I do, it's a miracle. Two generations back, that wouldn't have been an option for someone like me. So, like, I actually do feel very connected to that kind of a miracle.
6: Cataract. It feels like she's too young for that.
0: That's something you normally don't get to your 65 or 70 years old. That is so crazy. And Dutton Ranch has achieved the biggest series launch in Paramount Plus history. 12.9 million views within 7 days of its debut, which was May 15th. And I got to tell you, it is so good.
6: That show is going to keep a lot of people with Paramount Plus.
0: I think it's better than Yellowstone.
6: That's saying a lot, Dallas.
0: I know. Beth and Rip are so good. And it just, oh my gosh. And the addition of, oh my God, what is that woman's name? She's married to Warren Beatty. And it's almost her name. Oh, it just left my mind.
6: Anne Hathaway. No.
0: Ah, no, I got Anne Hathaway. What
6: Annie
0: is her
6: Lennox?
0: Name?
6: Is she walking on?
7: Annette Bening.
0: Annette Bening.
7: Yes. Of course, Annette.
0: She and Ed Harris. Oh my gosh, they add so much to the show. It's just great. If you liked Yellowstone and you're sad that it went away, and you haven't checked out Dutton Ranch, you are going to love it. And Oreo is releasing limited edition cookies inspired by BTS on June 8th. Yep. They're purple with a brown sugar pancake flavored cream. I'm Dallas, and that's the dish.
6: That would be interesting.
0: Yeah.
6: Thank you, Dallas.
0: I think it's some kind of Korean snack that has that flavor or something.
6: Is it South Korea that has the Kit Kat bars, that the green ones that everyone brings back in abundance because you can't get them anywhere else that people love? So
0: exactly.
6: They'll check it out. we get back, Dallas has parenting advice for me.
7: Wow.
0: I have advice for him that he's never going to follow.
6: For the summer. I can't wait.
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21: Have you ever noticed that you mostly breathe through one nostril at a time? Even when you're not sick, even when your allergies aren't bothering you. The body actually switches the dominant nostril as frequently as every 2 hours while we're awake. That's according to Adam Taylor, an anatomy professor at Lancaster University in the UK. This alternating cycle is automatic. It's regulated subconsciously by the hypothalamus in the brain, he said. Your body does this to give each nostril a chance to rest and repair so they don't get too dried out, which could make it easier for pathogens and inflammation to cause damage. Now, Taylor also said studies suggest the left nostril may be more dominant, and when the right nostril is dominant, the body is in a more alert or even stressed state. Who knew? Pretty fascinating stuff. I'm Dr. Sanjay Gupta, helping you live a better life.

0: 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How did they go from top of the rock to rock bottom?
1: Denver, you are the greatest crowd we've ever had. 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

0: A blow-up kiddie pool for your backyard.
1: We've done that. Killed the lawn and never again.
0: Well,
1: we
0: what
1: got
0: do you
1: one.
0: Care if the lawn is killed?
1: Because there was a circle, on a dead circle on the lawn. Looks like we were involved in witchcraft.
2: Is that against the HOA, too, to have the dead lawn?
1: No, it just didn't look good. I'm like, this is awful. And I just, we had a splash pad a couple of years ago. It killed, that thing killed the lawn. It was only out there too. We didn't leave it there for days. It was out there for 2 hours.
0: Yeah, it doesn't take long. It'll start crazy. Turning the grass brown.
1: That's crazy how quick that happens.
0: Sidewalk chalk.
1: Mm-mm. Oh, we've done that. Yeah. What, no, yeah, we've done that. We have sidewalk chalk. Okay. We have a whole bin of sidewalk chalk. I forgot where we put it, but we have it.
0: That's because they haven't used it in probably
1: a year,
0: 5 years.
2: Are you going to try to find it for this summer?
1: I'll find it. Yeah, they like drawing. Yeah,
0: any Nerf balls? A summer's not complete unless there's a Nerf.
1: They get lost. My favorite thing is when they wind up in the gutter. That's my favorite thing.
0: Because then you don't have to play.
1: Yeah, exactly. And then the gutter guys blow out the gutters and they're all in the backyard again. It's like, oh, look what the heavens provided for all of us.
0: I love this one, a bubble machine. I love bubbles.
1: We do. We thrive on bubbles. We have a lot of bubbles. We have a bubble machine. So, yes, we can do
0: that. Do y'all do it in the house?
1: No, because it's a slip hazard. So we go outside.
0: Okay. Yeah. A badminton or croquet set?
1: It's funny you say that because Xander, on the last day of school, we went to his school and they were all outside playing pickleball on the court. So he wants to get like a pickleball set for the backyard. So we might do that.
2: Pickleball's the new thing. Everyone's doing it.
0: Yeah, pickleball's, it's hot. Walkie-talkies.
1: They have those.
0: That never gets old. I love those.
1: Mm-hmm. Yeah.
0: Stomp rockets. All you have to do is step down hard and watch it go flying. But be careful because it's going to land in a tree and then you can't get it out.
1: Oh, I know. Or that also goes in the gutter right by the ball.
0: Yeah.
1: And so that...
0: And reusable water balloons. Do y'all do water balloons?
1: I've never heard of reusable water balloons.
0: Yeah, it's kind of, I think they're kind of new or something.
1: Because you tie a knot on a water balloon, how do you then?
2: I never use reusable ones. I mean, I just use the regular balloons.
0: Yeah, I don't know.
2: Unless they pop up.
0: Exactly how they work, but I have seen them, and I think that's something hot and new because they're good for the environment.
1: This is weird. Off-air Mark is approaching a microphone.
3: Yeah, I think it's like a magnet.
1: Oh, is it? That keeps them together?
3: Yeah.
1: Really?
3: Mm-hmm. Yeah.
1: Okay. Well, that's worse if you leave that in the backyard because I know that birds eat balloons, and that's the thing. You don't want the birds to eat the balloons.
0: Yeah.
1: And then also, if a bird chokes on a magnet, that's the worst death ever. So definitely don't leave that in the backyard.
0: Yeah. Well, maybe you'll do some of these this summer.
1: I will, for sure.
0: Keep your kids entertained.
1: I will. I'm trying to.
0: Maybe you could bring them over to the house, and they could go swimming.
1: Your house?
0: Oh, wait a minute. I'm sorry. They don't know how to
2: swim.
0: When
2: do those swim lessons start?
0: They haven't been to swimming lessons yet.
1: They start next week.
0: Uh-huh.
2: Do they?
1: Yes.
0: You've been telling me this for five years.
1: The swimming lessons start next week. I'm on it. I'm ready. Yeah. It's going to be a fun summer at the Kincaid house.
0: I'll need video.
1: Yeah. Well, I'll need floaties for your pool. So that'll be fun.

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2: This is the best part of the show. This is where Dallas gives me parenting advice for the summer. Summer activities I can do with my children. How many of these are outdoors?
3: Well, they're all outdoors,
2: oh,
3: and
2: great.
3: You're not doing any of them.
2: Well, how do you know? I could
3: be. Yes. Oh, because I know you.

0: Chris, Kane, y'all want a biscuit? Because, all right, we have a couple coming. New Country 101.5, it's Kincaid in Dallas. I love the TV news. I love it. We need rain. There's a drought. We need rain. Epic drought in Georgia. We need rain. The whole area is parched. Fire danger. 4 days of rain. Oh, wrong one. 4 days of rain.
1: Oh, no. Mosquitoes and ticks. Mosquitoes and ticks.
2: They're coming.
1: Too much rain. Too much rain.
0: Do we know how we're doing right now in the deficit? Have we come close to catching up on all the rain we never got from the whole year?
3: Let me find out. Let me ask. Because
0: Dallas said earlier, she said she's over the rain.
2: Where I live, it's nothing but puddles. It's flooded. The little park across the street from my house, flooded.
0: Yep. I really want to know.
3: Can tick swim. And it's so gross.
0: The humidity. It's nasty.
3: I feel like it's August already.
0: I feel like we've left the shower on in the bathroom for 4 days and closed the door and there's no fan. And then you walked into it. That's the level of humidity there is right now.
3: It says 98.1% of Georgia's land area is now in moderate to exceptional drought.
0: Okay, well, that's better than extreme. All right, so did you see the forecast? Rain chances through Monday.
2: Yeah.
0: So maybe we'll be okay by Monday. Yeah. Don't open the bathroom door. Let the humidity stay in there. We're about to play Are You Smarter Than Kincaid? If you'd like to play the game, we need you this morning to be a playa. I literally won yesterday by the last question, which was how many original herbs and spices are there in the KFC recipe?
2: And didn't miss a beat.
0: Boom, 11. Yes. I got it. What sort of fast food answer will propel me to the top of the game today? Once you play, we'd love to have you here. 470-474-1015. We'll play the game next.
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9: A better life with Dr. Sanjay Gupta.
10: If you are struggling with substance abuse, alcohol, pills, whatever it may be, first of all, it's nothing to be ashamed of. We know addiction is a brain disease, and we also know getting into recovery can be tough. Also, in case this helps, I want to tell you about a new study out of Harvard School of Public Health, which found that spiritual belief, the idea of a steady religious practice, had a protective effect from addiction. Experts we talked to told us there were probably a few reasons why this might be the case. Number one, excessive drug and alcohol use would not be the norm in a religious community, and people want to fit in. Two, a belief in a higher power provides people with hope and solace, great foils for addiction. And three, and I think there's some merit to this, regular attendance in a faith community also provides connection. Just like in AA, camaraderie and social support is often what you need. I'm Dr. Sanjay Gupta, helping you live a better life.
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0: Are you smarter than Kincaid?
1: I'm thinking he might be, but you never know. Good morning and welcome to the show. This is player Daniel. Hi, Daniel.
2: Hello.
1: Daniel, you're up early. We play the game early. What is it you do for a living? This will tell me so much about you.
2: I'm an electrician.
1: Oh, yeah. He's an electrician. You should have a conversation with off-air Marcus, who was doing some repair work at his place yesterday and started a small fire because he claims the wiring was bad to begin with. But that's a whole different conversation.
3: Yes.
1: And by the way, Daniel, as an electrician, how much of your life is dodging friends who want you to work for them for free?
2: About 60%.
1: Yes. Ooh. Don't bug Daniel. Pay him. It's what he does for a living. And also on the weekends, he doesn't feel like doing it for free.
3: Exactly. Yep.
1: That's most of us. Daniel, there'll be five questions. I'm going to leave the room. I wish you the best of luck. The name of the game is Are You Smarter Than Kincaid? By the way, new edition if you've been on vacation. To minimize the cheating, a six-second timer. Daniel, I'm going to leave the room. I wish you the best of luck, buddy. All right? I'll be shocked if you don't win.
4: Shocked, like,
3: move those jorts.
5: Look at him go.
3: All right, here we go, Daniel. Question number one. What is the only planet in our solar system to rotate clockwise on its axis?
2: Mars.
3: Okay. Question number two. What is the chemical symbol for oxygen?
2: O2.
3: Okay. Question number three. Other than the mane, how is the age of a lion determined?
2: Their tail.
3: Tail, okay. Question number four. Which Mexican dish's name means little meat in English?
2: Fado.
3: Say it again.
2: It's Fado. I don't know.
3: Okay. And question number five. Which state has the only active diamond mine in the United States? All right. Time's up.
5: All right. Get in.
3: Let's go, Kincaid. All right. Question number one. Get ready to start that time. You got to move a little faster. Come on, now that we've added the timer.
5: Yeah, a little bit.
1: Okay.
3: Question number one.
1: Yes.
3: What is the only planet in our solar system to rotate clockwise on its axis?
1: Would that be Saturn?
3: No.
1: Oh.
3: Venus is the answer. Venus. Question number two. What is the chemical symbol for oxygen?
1: Oh, O2.
3: No. That's what Daniel said, too. It's just O.
1: Oh. Wait, hold on. I'm sorry. I'm on a different page.
5: You have to play it.
1: I got to play. I'm sorry. It's Dallas, what is it?
3: Oh.
1: Thank you.
3: Okay. Let's see. Question number three. Other than the mane, how is the age of a lion determined?
1: Its teeth.
3: No.
1: Oh.
3: Its nose.
5: Really?
3: Yeah. Apparently, when they're really young, it has that pink look, and then the older they get, the darker it gets.
1: Oh, kind of like how a dog grays out. Okay,
3: I would love to rub a lion's nose.
1: No.
3: Oh, gosh.
1: Nope.
3: That would be so cool. Question number four. Which Mexican dish's name means little meats in English?
1: Piquito. I don't know.
3: No. Carnitos.
5: Oh, close.
3: Carnitos.
5: Paquito, carnitos.
3: Yeah. And question number five. Which state has the only active diamond mine in the United States?
1: Texas.
3: No. Good Lord. You both got none.
1: Oh, good. Okay, great.
5: What is it? Arkansas?
3: Arkansas.
1: Yeah. Really? I did not know that.
3: Really?
5: Arkansas?
3: No. Yeah.
1: No, you're right, Dallas. I did know that. I just didn't want to say it.
3: Yeah. Oh, well. Okay. You're well, good. Yeah.
1: All right.
3: Okay.
5: Kincaid Crusher round?
3: Yep.
1: She didn't have one ready.
3: Okay, Daniel, your name is your buzzer.
2: Okay.
3: The 1988 movie Mystic Pizza launched the career of what actress?
1: Kincaid, Julia Roberts.
3: That is correct.
1: Yay!
3: Wow. All right. I'm sorry, Daniel. You are not smarter than Kincaid.
1: I'm sorry, buddy. Thank you. We'll try again at a different time. Have a wonderful day at work. Be safe. That's Daniel.
5: Kincaid, are you a big Julia Roberts fan?
1: No, just my mom took me to see that movie against my will.
5: Of course.
3: Against your will.
1: And by the way, if you're ever in Mystic, Connecticut, not so good. Not so good. The pizza, no. there are other places that are better.
3: Okay.
1: Don't go there.
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8: 20 years ago, the average attention span was about 2.5 minutes. Today, it's just 47 seconds. Pretty disconcerting. That's according to new research out of UC Irvine. But really, this isn't our fault, at least not entirely. We can blame technology and the world around us. Attention, it turns out, is not an unlimited resource. You only have so much of it to give. 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Try to knock out the more complicated stuff during that time. It's also important to take breaks every so often so you can more easily lock in when you're trying to concentrate. One expert said, even trying to visualize where you want to end your day with everything all wrapped up or with tons left to do, that can act as a real motivator. 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

0: Thank you for listening to New Country 101.5. Kincaid in Dallas. The way Dallas feels about animals. You're very passionate. If anybody ever mistreats an animal, you want to poke them in the eye or worse.
1: I do.
0: How I feel when people take advantage of those with disabilities. I get so angry.
1: Oh.
0: That is one of the worst things you can do to another human. Well, a blind man is suing a car dealership. Now, I know what you're thinking. Why was a blind man in a car dealership? He had his reasons. He bought a vehicle. And now there's a lawsuit. I'll tell you what I know here in a second. Dallas.
1: Can you do 40 push-ups?
0: No.
1: Okay.
0: No.
1: Well, then your risk is high.
0: Okay. Oh. Well, you knew that already. Why'd you even ask?
1: Lauren?
2: I know pickleball is the craziest, biggest thing right now, but just because your summer is ruined by it doesn't mean you need to ruin everybody else's too.
1: Oh, my goodness.
0: Oh, interesting.
1: Yep. Okay. Wow.
0: Hang on for all of it.

0: But Wait, There's More is sponsored by Oxydine Law. We play to win.
1: But wait, there's more.
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0: There's a blind man from North Chicago suing a dealership for allegedly pulling a bunch of tricks on him when he went to buy a car for his family to drive him around, including changing the price, giving him a higher interest rate, and not disclosing the full terms of the contract. The man went to a dealership to buy a Traverse, not to drive, again, himself. It was for his family to drive him around. He bought it at the advertised price, and the dealer agreed to a fair price and promised to beat the 6% interest rate. The dealer summarized the paperwork, allegedly. The blind man signed it and surprised the price was around $10,000 more than the guy thought he'd be paying. The interest rate was up to 11%.
3: What?
0: The man later realized the discrepancy, complained, and was told it's too late because he'd already signed the paperwork. The dealership also claimed that he can't sue because he'd signed away that right, too. But he did it anyway. Now a court's going to decide what happens.
3: I hope. Oh, my gosh. This infuriates me.
0: If this is true. Yeah, absolutely.
3: Wow.
0: Absolutely.
3: Oh.
0: You talk about taking advantage.
3: Well, interest rate is based on your credit score. Mm-hmm. So if his credit score was good enough to get a 6%, which now, that's really good. And then you're going to jack it up to 11%.
0: How can that even happen?
3: No. That's somebody in the finance department going, hey, let's make some money on this blind man.
4: Awful.
3: Oh, my gosh.
4: Awful.
0: Nope.
3: They burn in hell.
4: Ooh,
0: wow.
4: Tell them, Dallas.
0: Wow.
4: Yeah.
0: Dallas standing by the grill. Yes.
3: That's awful.
0: Well, wait, that
3: is awful. All right. Harvard researchers tracking 1,100 male firefighters. Oh, what a job that was. Okay. They did this for a decade, and they found men completing 40 or more push-ups had a 96% fewer cardiovascular events than those managing under 10.
0: Well, that makes sense because typically if you could do that amount of push-ups, you are probably working out and exercising and are in far better shape.
3: The study measured push-up capacity using standardized testing with an 80 beat per minute metronome. Over 10 years, only 37 cardiac events occurred across all participants with clear patterns emerging. Men performing 21 to 30 push-ups showed 75% lower cardiac risk compared to the weakest group. Push-up capacity proved more predictive of heart problems than standard treadmill testing. Scott, because that's when you go in to do a stress test, and that's what they always do. They put you on a treadmill. Maybe they'll change it.
0: And have you do some push-ups.
3: However, researchers caution findings may not apply to women, older adults, or people that are very sedentary, since all participants were active male firefighters. So... But if you can do 40 push-ups or more, that's fantastic.
0: How many of us had somebody in our family or know somebody who they were the model of health, ate right, worked out, and yet they had a heart attack or something happened, some sort of issue they didn't even know they had, their doctor didn't know they had.
3: And that's most of the time that's when that happens. They had no idea they had a heart issue to begin with. But yeah, we had a guy that used to work here, and he was the epitome of health. I mean... In shape, the whole nine yards. And
0: you never know.
3: He passed away on the rowing machine.
0: Oh, man.
3: In the gym that was downstairs. Yeah, it was so sad.
4: Ugh.
3: But he was so healthy. So, but if you can do those 40-plus push-ups, that is pretty amazing.
4: So what about for women? What do they say? Do they give that number?
3: There is no findings for the women because the only people that were in this survey were the male firefighters. But
0: I say good luck.
4: I was going to say, I might get 10, 15 on a good day. I've never been good at the push-ups.
3: Later on, we'll see how many Kate can do.
4: Yes, let's put you with the 10.
0: Yeah, oh, no, we
3: a
0: don't
3: little
0: have
3: video.
0: To, no,
4: yes,
0: no.
4: Why not?
3: Yes, I think we should.
0: Oh,
4: how many
0: boys.
4: Do you think you could get, realistically, right now?
0: Two?
3: Yep. Oh, I think you can do more than two. I'm going to say you can do five.
0: Two, maybe five if you dangle a 20 over my head.
4: Or a Hardee's biscuit.
3: How about a carrot?
0: With a 20 attached to it? Absolutely.
3: Lauren?
4: Everyone's pickleballing these days. I don't know if you guys have been to a pickleball court or a tennis court lately. It is packed where they do it in like the little fours, and there's always lines of people waiting.
0: If you just joined us, pickleball.
4: Yes, pickleball. It's hard enough to find pickleball courts. Pickleball, whatever. Pickleball courts these days. But a 31-year-old guy in Pennsylvania, he is facing charges after police say he vandalized several pickleball and tennis court nets. He was caught on surveillance footage allegedly showing him cutting a pickleball net, and he was caught vandalizing courts at another park 2 days later. They zeroed in and found the guy after getting tips from the community and confronted him at his home. He admitted to damaging the nets, and when they asked him why he did it, he said he was upset because he had recently suffered a pickleball injury and, quote, his summer was ruined.
0: If I can't play, no one plays.
4: And these pickleballers are intense. Like, people get really upset if you're taking too much time, if your game's going on too long. So this is a type of pettiness that kind of makes me giggle because it doesn't affect me.
3: Right.
0: It reminds me of a sibling when you're younger. They're losing the board game you're playing and they flip the board over. Hi, Dallas.
4: Dallas?
0: Yep.
4: Yeah.
3: That game's so stupid.
0: I'm going to flip the board.
4: But wait, that's all.

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1: Oh, my gosh. 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And I said, been out? 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
0: So many questions.
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0: Was it the bag? 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
14: 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That's according to the National Sleep Foundation. Now, that organization recommends 14 to 17 hours a night for newborns, 12 to 15 for infants, 11 to 14 for toddlers, 10 to 13 for preschoolers, and 9 to 11 for school-aged children. 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I'm Dr. Sanjay Gupta, helping you live a better life.
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7: A chance at showers the entire day with a high of 83.
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2: Hey, My Little Secret is, I think my girlfriend has a secret.
3: Wait, it's a secret about a secret.
4: Okay.
3: So meta, okay.
2: Yeah. I was at her sister's place for the weekend, and I was helping her clean up after a party, and I said, oh my gosh, you're so, so great for her. I'm so glad you're together. I haven't seen her this happy since she's been out. And I said, been out of where? Yeah, that was my reaction. Uh-oh. And she just turned like pale and said, oh, nothing. Never mind.
3: Oh, no, you can't do that.
2: Yeah. And she literally just left the room and said, I got the kitchen. And I don't know, we've been dating 6 months, so I just think maybe there's some truth bomb here that I don't know about, and I'm just dying to know now. What does that mean, out? It can mean so many different things.
3: When you and your girlfriend were having you hang up first, that first, like, really good bunch of conversations in the first month of you dating, is there sort of, much like someone who, I don't know, had an unfortunate mishap happen at work and their LinkedIn history is missing a good 4 month chunk, is there anything that you feel like where the pieces don't add up, a certain part of her past, or did she just say, I went through a rough time, but she didn't define what the rough time is and you just assumed it was a relationship in the past?
2: Well, this has got me thinking now. Now I am recalling our conversations and I realize she always had me doing a lot of the talking. Like, I don't really know a lot about her past.
4: Okay, well, maybe you should start asking.
2: Yeah, I think I'm going to start asking now. So,
3: do you then, how often do you interact with her sister? Do you have a relationship? Do you guys hang out all together? Do you have her number? Could you text her? Could you call her and say, listen, I've got to know more? Or do you just avoid the sister and go straight to the girlfriend and say, hey, your sister had mentioned over at her house? Because if you need to know the answer, I would go right to the girlfriend. I don't think I'd go to the sister.
2: Yeah, I'm going to go right to the girlfriend. We're actually, like, the sister lives out of the city, so we went to visit her, you know, for the weekend.
3: And gas is so expensive. As much as you want to know, who for $4 a gallon, $4.28 a gallon?
4: Well, I wonder, is the sister going to get, somebody's going to be mad at somebody because maybe she didn't want.
2: She said it to me like it was clear. Like, of course I knew. Oh, since she got out, and I said so. I could tell she.
3: So deducing this, it's obviously a major life event that the sister just assumed you would know.
4: What if this? What if the girlfriend told her sister that she had told you?
3: Oh, right.
4: And you know that was a lie that she told. Yeah.
3: Of course, I told them.
2: She should expect this.
4: Yeah.
2: Right?
4: Yeah.
3: Okay, well, either way, it should have been told to you if it was that much of a big deal. Well, now because it's killing you, now because you have to know, now because I think I hate to say the E word, I think you're entitled to some answers because the sister-in-law dropped the sweet bomb on you.
4: Do you think you're going to get serious with this woman?
2: I mean, I was planning on it. It was one of those things right away you knew it was going somewhere, but now I'm like,
3: yeah, listen, it all goes back to real estate. As much as you love this house, if there are cracks in the foundation, you should not proceed with an escrow.
4: Yeah.
3: So what I would do, I would have a conversation with the girlfriend and just mention that the sister kind of gave
4: it. Yeah, don't put any earnest money down.
3: Oh, don't. Do not give her a check. Don't even post-date that thing.
2: Yeah. No. I have to have some answers.
3: I'd have a courage beverage and I'd have a couch conversation on a Friday night. I would ask this question. Will you please, if you get an answer, will you please call us back? Because now we're invested.
2: Yeah. Of course,
3: I promise. You swear. Don't leave. There's so many secrets. We're left wondering. I'm in the shower. Whatever happened to that dude who found out that that girl had worked in the carnival?
4: And listeners will ask us. Whatever happened?
3: You don't think she worked in the carnival? No.
2: No, this is good. You're my accountability partner.
3: Please call us back.
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0: 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You got Kincaid in Dallas. Thank you so much for being here. Wow. There's one thing said over and over again in the text this morning. We see it 470-474-1015, brought to you by GetInTheRing.com, and that is, he has got to run a background check. Background check. They're screaming background check. Based on this morning's My Little Secret. If you missed it, it'll be posted shortly. Wherever you like podcasts, look for Kincaid in Dallas. Basically, he'd been dating this woman. It's been a six-month relationship. So far, so good. There was a gathering over at her sister's place over the weekend. While cleaning up, the sister says, wow, you are just so great for her. I didn't think she was going to be the same since she got out. Out of what? And then she said, oh, she didn't tell you. And she scurried off.
1: Is there a general place that you can run a background check? Or do you have to know somebody?
0: Lauren?
2: Why are you asking me?
0: Somehow yeah. I thought you'd be the
1: what
0: expert.
1: What is the best way to run a background check someone?
2: Let me ask the old Google.
0: Okay. There's a million Google. Different places online. I mean, you got employers who run background checks all the time, so there's a ton of places.
1: So is you that what get, that's what they go to? Mm-hmm. They don't go to the cops or say
0: no. There's things online that sleuth it. In fact, you can get a membership if you run frequent background checks. You can pay a flat fee per month, like another subscription, and you can run as many as you want based on information you know.
2: Or you could find somebody who's just got a little too much time on their hands, and they act like the FBI, and they do a couple Google searches, internet, Facebook, social media. They can probably find out all the info
0: somebody
2: they need
0: says,
2: about you.
0: It's helpful if you've got a social to run a background check. Another thinks that the sister's playing a really cruel joke on him and the other sister. Another thinks that that person went to jail or rehab, and that's what that means. So.
1: Oh, somebody said you need a social for a background check. Did you just say that?
0: Yeah, I just said
1: yeah,
0: that.
1: Yeah, but okay. Public, so her name's... Definitely. Wow.
0: So we'll follow that.
1: Wow.
0: Hopefully, and I'm begging, hopefully he has a conversation and we'll get a part two.
1: Somebody said Ben Verify will give you basics.
2: Ooh, okay. Like, let's get on there.
0: Yeah, you go to Ben
1: like
0: search
1: that.
0: For that. I've used them before.
1: Oh,
0: I have. Yes.
1: It's looking up who?
0: I can't talk about it, but yeah, anyway, someone
2: what?
0: I was suspicious about that
2: Wait.
0: I thought might have a history. And so,
2: is it Dallas? Be honest.
0: You know what? I ran a background check on Dallas before we started. I'm like, oh, girl has got a lot going on. You're perfect for the morning show. But no. When we get back, a couple different things coming up this morning. I almost want to move it up.
1: Oh, what?
0: How my wife, I made her cry yesterday
1: oh,
0: by
1: good
0: accident.
1: Oh, Lord.
2: This was awful.
1: It was stupid and awful.
2: I felt like I was witnessing right. a car crash.
1: I know, yeah, me too.
0: Well, she thought that too. I'm going to move this up because I was playing a joke on my wife yesterday. And it went horribly wrong. I'll reenact. You tell me.
1: I bet
0: I'll reenact. Yes.
1: You are not the first man.
0: I don't think so.
1: That has played a joke on their wife and it backfired.
0: I'm going to reenact because I played the joke on her from the studio yesterday using studio sound effects. And it was all too real for her. And I'm an idiot. And I'll do this for you next. Everybody.

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2: I have done this hundreds of times in my career. I work at a place that, to my disposal, I've got over 100 sound effects here. And I can push a button and the sound effects play. You've heard the show. And so yesterday after the show, I had to call my wife about something. I don't remember what it was. But, and I've done this before where I hold my phone and I play sound effects and I try to trick her. I call her from my cell phone and I try to trick her into believing I'm somewhere else. I've done it before. She's like, where are you? Leaving work soon? I'm like, no, we all went to the zoo. And I'll play, you know, like dumb things. So this, I didn't even think about it yesterday. I just called her and she's like, answer the phone. And I hit this. It's like, she says, hello. Where are you? I'm in the hospital. She's like, oh my God, are you okay? That's all I did. And then Dallas yelled something from the background. You idiot. No, he's playing sound effects. Apparently, this is all it took to really, her heart dropped. She really believed that I was in the ER. Go ahead and say it, Dallas. I know you've been waiting. Wait.
3: I need to say something to add to this story. In her defense, you had called her and she didn't pick up. Then she called you back and you didn't pick up because you were in the middle of something. So when you finally called her back, it was like after two missed calls. Okay. So it's like, that gives more of the illusion of maybe an emergency had happened.
2: Dallas thinks that, and so I got home and my wife said to me, she was mad at me. She's like, I can't believe you did that. She hung up on me. And I tried calling her on the way home. She's like, what? I'm like, I'm sorry. I was just being funny. I'm sorry. It wasn't funny. Then I got home and she started tearing up. She's like, you made me cry. She said, you made me cry. I really thought that something was wrong with you. Go ahead, Dallas. You've been waiting.
4: She might have been crying because, you know, you weren't really there.
2: You think that Aaron was hoping that I would be close to death?
4: No, I'm just kidding with you.
2: Are you?
4: I am. I was in here for the whole thing.
2: Yeah.
4: And I heard the concern in her voice.
3: Yeah.
4: And I could just feel her like steaming with anger after she found out. Or, you know, she's just, I think that you do it to her so much, she gets tired of it and it just wears on her.
2: And that was the one time she believed me? So I should have said, I'm at the diving center.
4: Well, every time you call her.
2: I'm at the cat sanctuary.
4: You make something up.
3: Yeah.
4: And I think she gets tired of that. I think it just wears on her nerves.
3: Like 2 weeks ago, we were out at that farmer's market thing and you texted her a picture. Oh, I'm bringing home chicks.
4: Yeah.
3: And she believed
4: it. No, it was a goat.
3: Or
2: I took a picture of the goat and the chicks. There were baby chickens.
4: Yeah.
2: And I took video of it. I said, I hope you make room. I'm bringing these home.
4: So I think that
2: it's enough.
4: You know, well, it's the boy cries wolf. You're going to keep on and something's going to be seriously wrong. And she's going to go, yeah, whatever, and hang the phone up.
2: It'll be for real.
5: No, for real.
4: Yeah. And she's like, okay.
2: For real. I know. And then Dallas is yelling in the background, honey, you know if it was real, I would have called you.
4: That's exactly what I said. Oh,
3: when she was on the phone because you had her on speaker, I was sitting over here like cringing.
4: So I was
3: like,
4: know.
3: Oh, God,
4: I know.
3: Because you joke around so much.
2: I
3: thought she was going to realize you were joking and kind of play into the joke.
2: Aaron,
3: and
2: then I'm on a golf course.
3: I realized she wasn't joking.
2: Aaron, I'm in France. Aaron, I'm at the strip club. I mean, I could have done this all day with different sound effects, but
4: that's
2: no, this
4: what
2: is
4: I'm
2: the
4: saying.
2: One. This
4: you
2: is
4: do
2: the one.
4: Do something to her all the time, and I think it just wears her out. If you,
2: Aaron, I'm with the elderly.
4: If the elderly. If you could get the truth out of her, she would say, "I hate it when he does that." I guarantee you.
3: So, when you got home, what did you do to make it up to her, to make her feel better, to apologize?
2: I gave her one of those giant hugs where my hand stayed above her butt, where I didn't get all prom and like, you know, migrate to butt cheeks.
3: Okay.
2: And I gave her a big hug. And then I could tell that she forgave me when she hugged me back. Because she did that thing at first when you hug somebody and they're kind of limp and they don't really want to respond.
3: They won't put their arms around
2: exactly.
3: you.
2: Exactly.
4: Yeah.
2: And then slowly.
4: We just got a text.
2: I know that I should have my butt kicked.
4: Yeah.
2: But they didn't say butt.
4: That's what they
2: Aaron, said. If you're listening, you missed the announcement Dallas made earlier.
4: I'm having a baby. That.
2: Who else got in trouble because you're quite the prankster, and it was one prank over the line that really upset them, that really made them think, what if you can say what that prank was on the radio?
4: I'm so
2: call here.
4: People have tried to prank me and I'm just so like, yeah, okay, whatever.
2: Have you ever fallen for it and gotten
4: no,
2: so mad?
4: And it's because people have done it to me so much, and I've just become like, I'm like, okay, whatever.
3: And
4: I know that you're not telling me the truth. So when you do tell me the truth, when you call me and you say, oh my God, Dallas, I'm in the hospital. I had a heart attack. Or I'm going to be like,
2: Aaron, whatever. I'm only here to buy the wings. It's a bit. Okay. So both sides of this, okay? You either got so tired and that last prank you believed and it took a while to forgive them, or you were the one. You were the prankster, and it was that one prank over the line. Let's hear from you. What was it? 470-474-1015. That's our new number. I'll say it twice so you can put it in your phone. 470-474-1015. Your calls and texts are brought to you by GetTheRing.com.
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1: What's up, Lauren? Is it that person on? Yeah. It's her on line six?
2: Yes.
1: Okay, I'll take you first. Good morning and welcome to the show. You're live on the radio. Are you the one who just texted us? We're talking about when a prank went wrong. Are you the one who just texted us and Lauren begged you to call in because it was too good to read over text?
3: I did.
1: Okay, please. What had happened if you just joined us? I yesterday thought it would be funny to call my wife and, you know, I play sound effects. I trick her every other day I'm calling her. And she's like, hey, when are you going to head home from work?
0: I'm not at work. In the hospital.
1: And I did this. And she thought I was in the ER. And I got home and she cried. What was a prank that was pulled on you endlessly so when it finally happened, you didn't believe it was real?
3: My husband does it all the time. I have a flat tire. I ran out of gas. Come pick me up. I'm getting arrested. I'm, you know, whatever. And I'm like, no, I'm not. And he said, hey, I just had a car wreck. I need you to come pick me up. I said, no, I'm not. I'm not putting the kids in the car. This is a joke. I'm not coming to pick you up. He's like, no, seriously. I was like, no, I don't care. Call somebody else.
2: Yeah.
3: I was like,
2: yeah.
3: Completely heartless, not coming to pick you up, don't feel bad for you. And then this lady gets on the phone and she's like, yeah, your husband just hit me. So.
0: Wow.
2: But see, he had done it to you so much that you didn't believe what
3: exactly.
2: He was. That's exactly what I'm saying about Kincaid.
4: Yeah.
2: Aaron is so over it.
4: Yeah.
2: Because he does it all the time.
1: Yep. And he was the boy who cried prank over and over again.
3: Yes.
1: And then when it finally happened, he had to have the person he hit in the accident tell you that.
3: Yes.
1: Wow. Wow.
3: He has quit doing it, though.
1: I was going to ask, is he
2: I
1: done
2: bet he
1: pranking?
2: Did.
1: I bet you he's done. Thank you so much for calling us back. And thank you for listening. We appreciate you. Let's hear what Emma has to say. Good morning. Who in your life, Emma, was constantly pranking you?
5: Okay, so actually it was me.
1: Oh, you're the prankster.
5: So, yeah, I used to prank my mom all the time and, like, call her and be like, you know, mom, I've been in a car accident, blah, blah, blah, blah. You know, I just do, like, anything and everything. Well, I did it for so long. So when I was 18, it was me and some friends, and we had went to the lake. And we actually, like, got into a very serious car accident where, like, I, like hit the windshield, like, I broke my ankle, like, split my head open, everything
1: like
5: that. And my boyfriend at the time, he calls my mom, and he's like, hey, you know, Miss Angie, like, I'm sorry, but we've been in a car accident. We need you. And my mom goes, no, you haven't. What? Where are y'all? Like, did not believe me or believe him at all. And then she was actually in Publix at the time, and she was shopping or something like that. And then she heard me screaming on the other end, and that's when she finally believed me.
1: Wow.
5: And they put me on the phone. And she was like, oh, my God, are you being serious? And I was like, yes, Mama, I need you. And yeah, so
2: wow.
5: He ended up at the hospital. We were in the hospital, and I was like, okay, well, let me not do that ever again.
1: And you're done. Yeah. Your pranking days are behind you. It took
2: yeah.
1: the accident. Well, I'm glad you're okay, Emma. That's scary.
5: I still prank her a lot, but
1: no accidents.
5: I don't prank about car accidents anymore.
1: Nope, you don't. Thank you for checking in this morning. That is serious.
2: Yes.
1: Your mom doesn't believe you. The blood curdling
2: well,
1: scream.
2: But I mean, look how many times she had.
1: Oh, over and
2: yeah.
1: over again.
2: Yeah,
1: yeah. You desensitized, like that last caller said, too. Brian, good morning. Were you the prankster or were you pranked?
6: I was the prankster.
1: Mm-hmm.
6: Let me set the stage. My wife was at the time dating me, and we lived up in the mountains of North Carolina, and she was up in a cabin in the middle of nowhere.
1: Oh, no.
6: And it was really, really quiet. And one day I walked in, and I didn't make any noise coming in, and she was in the shower, and, well, I kind of reached under the shower curtain and grabbed her ankle.
1: Oh Brian!
6: Well, she levitated straight up, and her feet hit the walls of the shower and skidded back down. I think she went about 4 feet up in the air. But, yeah, that was the last time.
1: Yeah, I would say so, Brian. That's it. You're lucky everything's fine. You're lucky she's alive.
2: She could have kicked your teeth
1: out. It could have been awful. Shower injury. Thank you, Brian.
2: If I were in the shower and someone stuck their hand up under the shower curtain, I'm not responsible for what's going to happen to them.
4: It's on you. Yep.
2: Exactly.
1: This message, my husband knows I hate people in a mask, like a Halloween mask. So he always used to hide and scare me with a mask until one time he scared me again in the shower with a Chucky mask. When I was 5 months postpartum from a C-section, I fell and hit my head. It took me forever to forgive him.
4: As it should. That's
1: He's
4: cruel.
1: Not done
2: I don't
1: it
2: even
1: since
2: know
1: then.
2: That yeah. I would have forgiven him.
4: Yeah.
2: I'd still be mad at him.
4: Wow.
1: Office party, making breakfast, bought eggs and dropped the entire egg carton on the carpet. They were chocolate covered marshmallow eggs. The boss lady was very, very upset, but I had fun. Uh-huh. That was their prank. All right. Well, that's
2: Did you see the April Fool's joke?
1: No.
2: My 17-year-old brother used ChatGPT to make his truck look totaled, and it was on my husband's work truck trailer. After the initial shock wore off, obviously Photoshop, because the truck had three door handles on the side.
4: Yeah.
1: And a limb.
2: I mean, it's like you can't even believe anything you see these days.
4: No, you can't.
2: Don't know if it's real or not.
1: I take everything with 18 grains of salt. Well, thank you. I think my pranking days are over. I'm sorry.
2: I think they should be.
0: Dallas.
2: What?
0: Aaron won't answer him in the ER.
2: Yeah, well, tough. Hope you get better.
4: Yeah.

0: You were so close to Brooks and Dunn tickets on New Country 101.5. Thank you for listening. We're Kincaid in Dallas. Dallas hangs out with celebrities, so you don't have to. Literally devoted her entire weekend just shadowing celebrities, sitting there in silence, old school notebook, no phone, keeping notes, nothing recording, just writing down notes about
1: taking
0: celebrities.
1: Taking shorthand.
0: That's what you're doing.
1: That's what I'm doing.
0: Dallas used to be a stenographer in a courtroom and could never be on the jury, so now she just follows celebrities and takes detailed notes. What's coming up?
1: I got to tell you, I would like to be a stenographer.
2: You would be good at it.
0: You got to use that. Let me see. Hold your hands out.
1: Yeah.
0: No, your fingers are too big. Don't save that, Marcus. Because you have the tiny. Don't you have the tiny little thing?
1: Yeah, but it's.
0: Or do they use a laptop now? They don't. They use just AI voice recording.
1: I think so. Yeah.
0: Means I didn't think
2: that job going away.
0: The stenographer.
1: No.
0: So hold on. So
1: save
0: all they
1: the
0: do.
1: Stenographers.
0: Wait a minute. So did the stenographer? If you work in a courtroom, please tell me. Text in. Did your job migrate from typing every word that everyone says to now just you make sure the microphone's on and hit record? Is that your job now?
2: Oh, I hope not.
0: Oh, that's sad for the stenographers. I'm sorry. I didn't know I cared that much. What's coming up on your day?
2: And I have so many questions for the people who do the courtroom drawings. I love those.
1: Oh, me too.
2: Oh, I want to know how you got into that.
0: What if that gets replaced by AI where it hears things and it just draws what it thinks is happening and it's no more?
1: I don't think I like AI.
0: I'm so worried for the American justice system and all the jobs that are at stake.
1: What if it...
0: What
1: if there's no jury anymore and AI takes over?
0: We did talk about that.
1: Get jury duty!
0: Or even worse, Dallas, what if you're a juror and your foreman's AI? I disagree. Go back and meet. After dinner, we will discuss the case. Do not watch current event on news.
1: I'll poke the eye out of AI.
2: You would take the laptop and just like slam it on the ground.
0: All I have is my A. A giant A. Hey, what's coming up on your dish?
1: I'm getting to you about Meghan Maroney being the maid of honor at her best friend's wedding. Wow. Cody Johnson fans are a little divided on something he did. And which actress legally blind in her left eye for 10 years? We had no idea, but I'll tell you about it coming up.

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2: Before we get to it, Brooks and Dunn will be at Ameris Bank Amphitheater before you even know it, along with Tucker Wetmore on September 11th. 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Good luck.
3: Rock my world, little country girl. I'm so excited about this show.
2: We're staying.
3: I know.
2: You and I are staying for the whole show. Lauren, are you going to go too?
4: Lauren's staying with us too.
5: You better start practicing your boot scooting boogie.
3: That's right.
2: I can't wait to play rock, paper, scissors, see who's going to drive home.
3: Try to really get him in a pair of cowboy boots between now and then.
5: Yes. You want me?
2: Yeah, that's what I should do. Break in a... As anyone who wears boots, Dallas, especially you would know. Break in a... The best thing ever. Break in a brand new pair of boots the night of a concert. Yeah.
3: If they're really well made, they'll fit your foot like a glove.
2: Seriously? Okay.
3: You'll love them.
2: Okay. Yeah. Me and boots. Okay.
3: Mm-hmm. Okay. You and Bootsy. All right. Meghan Moroney, the maid of honor at her best friend Natalie King's wedding over the weekend, and she performed her song Wonder, which she wrote for Natalie.
6: I've played this song a lot, but I think that this might be the most meaningful time that I play it. For those of you that don't know, the first song I ever released was a song written for Natalie. She was trying to date some loser. In the song, I'm telling Natalie, if you just hold out, you're going to find someone that is going to show up early. And you're never gonna have to wonder how he feels about you.
7: 3 a.m. You're up on by pillow again.
2: All right. Okay. We're singing along.
3: Yeah. Okay. Do you think the DJ took over after that and started like spinning some dance stuff and let's get down and have fun? And hopefully. Or do you think it was all that?
2: No, I don't think she was the only entertainment at the wedding. Hey, now Megan's going to do a cover of the Chicken Dance. We can get you on the dance floor. Meghan Maroney's version of the Electric Slide. You can't see it. It's electric.
3: It's electric.
2: Boogie woogie.
3: Cody Johnson went on a 10-day hunting trip to Alaska and took down a grizzly bear. Of course, fans are divided. He said he'll be posting a video of the trip on his Chasing Legends channel.
2: And he'll be giving away a brand new rug.
3: I hate that. I wonder if he's going to have it stuffed full size.
2: I would. I mean, if I had one.
3: Yeah.
2: Yeah.
3: If you took down a grizzly bear, you'd have
2: stuff.
3: I can't imagine what it cost to mount that thing.
2: Save that, Marcus.
3: Woo! That's very expensive, I'm sure. Anne Hathaway was legally blind in her left eye for 10 years, y'all. 10 years.
8: I was half blind for 10 years, 30 to 40. I had an early onset cataract. It impacted my vision so much that I was basically legally blind out of my left eye. I wound up getting surgery. I didn't realize how bad it had gotten until I could finally see the full spectrum. I appreciate vision because I literally feel like every day I wake up and I get to see the way that I do, it's a miracle. Two generations back, that wouldn't have been an option for someone like me. So like, I actually do feel very connected to that kind of a miracle.
2: It's times 1,000, but you know how you feel when you have a fever, the flu for a week and you finally feel better. I just, this is amazing. I'm never going to forget how I feel right now. And then we do.
3: Yeah.
2: And then we do.
3: And then you get sick again.
2: But when you've got something that's chronic like that, or you've got something, it is so, you never take it for granted, especially what she went through. You won't.
3: Yep. That is very true. Your eyesight's so important. All right. If you loved Yellowstone, I'm telling you, you got to check out Dutton Ranch because, y'all, it is so good. And as a matter of fact, Dutton Ranch achieved the biggest series launch in Paramount Plus history, reaching 12.9 million views within 7 days of its May 15th debut.
2: That's a ton of people who needed to watch it and watch it quick.
3: Yeah, it's so good. It is so good. Beth and Rip, they're even better on this show than they were on Yellowstone. It's so good. And Annette Bening, I am here to tell y'all, she is some kind of witch, but she is
4: what?
3: She plays the part so well with her whole, she's got a cattle farm. Oh my gosh.
2: Do you think that actors who are just good people in real life love to play villains because they get to be a totally different person without fear of guilt?
3: Without
2: their character.
3: A doubt. Yeah. I can't wait to see. Ed Harris plays a vet. And there's something that's either happened between those two or they were married or I don't know. It hasn't come out yet what the connection is they have. But you can tell she still longs for him and he does not long for her anymore.
4: Ooh.
3: And I can so see why. Because she is a witch. I'm Dallas and that's Dish.
2: Thank you. Let's find caller 5 right now to give away these Brooks and Dunn tickets. Caller number 1, try again. You were caller number 2, try again. Caller 3, I'm so sorry, try again. Caller number four, not you try again tomorrow. Same time. Sorry about that. Feel really guilty. I promise you I do.
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2: Live on the air. It's you. You are a winner. What's your name?
4: Jennifer from Ackworth.
2: Jennifer from Ackworth. You got to make your way to Alpharetta. Brooks and Dunn, October. We will see you at the show. We cannot wait.
3: Woo!
4: Me either. Thank you.
2: It's going to be a lot of fun. So what? You sound so nice. What do you do? Do you work in customer service? What do you do for a living? You sound incredibly very patient and nice.
4: I am an Instacart delivery person.
2: Yeah.
3: Nice. Look at you.
2: Are you on your way right now to do a pickup?
4: I am actually shopping an order right now.
2: Are you really? Okay.
3: I love that.
2: That's great. Mm-hmm. Also, please add, there are two other items. I need a shower curtain and baby oil. Jennifer, hang on, please. Don't ask why. Hang on. We'll grab all your info. Congratulations. Can't wait to see you with the show. Another pair of tickets tomorrow. They're on sale at Ticketmaster.com. We get back. This is based on Lauren, the producer's story of the guy who was playing pickleball, and he got upset that he did not win that particular match. And so he took a knife to the net. Well, if I can't win, no one can.
5: Petty, petty, petty.
2: Who in your life, maybe you're married to them, they are the worst sore loser to the point where you don't even want to no activities with them because no matter what you do, they are just going to be bitter and hate it or even flip the game board over because their siblings are playing and didn't invite you. I have a backstory on Dallas. No, I'm going to cycle. I'm not.
3: I wanted to go to the bar and play with the phonies.
2: Dallas has this whole thing when she was a little girl and her sister and brother were so much older. They were playing a game. She flipped the board over. That's next.

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2: This was Lauren, the producers, but wait, there's more story this morning. This guy got upset. He hurt himself on the pickleball court. He sustained an injury. And so what do? Go home and rest? No, apparently the guy went back to the pickleball court and slashed the net. And when they caught up with him, they being the authorities, he said, well, if I can't have a good summer, no one else should have one as well.
3: That's awful.
2: That makes me feel like, yes, you're hurt, but you're sort of a sore loser because he's sore from the injury and he lost out on playing pickleball. Thus, he's a sore loser.
3: Yeah, well, he said his summer was ruined.
2: Well, I'm sorry, sir. That happens. And then there's our own Dallas years ago. Dallas, it reminds me of that song, They Never Let Poor Rudolph Join in Any Reindeer Games. Dallas, what was the age gap? Or they're still with us. What is the age gap between you and your siblings?
4: My brother is 12 years older. My sister is 6. Okay. So keep in mind, when I was 3, you know, they were 9. And I mean, they were a lot older than me. So they didn't want me to play with them a lot.
3: And then Hugh, you guys are in totally different phases
4: in
3: life.
4: Yeah, totally different phases.
2: I think that I realized, we had a moment, we had a breakthrough.
4: No. There was no we unless you got a rat in your pocket.
2: Nope.
4: There was no we.
3: You know what he has in his pocket.
2: The we is me realizing that Dallas does not like board games. There's a reason behind it. Because your siblings would play the board games. You didn't want to play with them. Or maybe they didn't invite you to play these games with them. And you felt left out.
4: I did not like the board games because I don't like to sit still. I've got to be doing something all the time. And I only wanted to be at the barn. I wanted to go where the cows and the ponies were at. So I would say, somebody go to the barn with me because I want to see the ponies. And then they wouldn't. They were like, no, we're playing this game. And mostly, sometimes I was too young to go and do that by myself.
2: Yeah. So what would you do when they wouldn't listen to you?
4: If they were playing Monopoly, I really love to do the Monopoly game. I would just walk by and go kick it with my foot.
2: You kick the game board
4: game.
2: And take out the entire game. That's what you did. Dallas, I'm sorry. You're also a sore loser.
3: Yeah.
2: I'm sorry because you...
3: You didn't take the bills and just make it rain? You
4: had to just kick the board? Oh, I did that too. Yeah, I'd take the money and throw it up in the air.
2: What 4-year-old grabs Monopoly money?
4: This 4-year-old.
3: It's fun to throw it around.
4: I have never been a board game player. It's just not my thing.
2: My sister, go back to Monopoly. My sister, the minute she would land on one of my hotels, she would flip the game board over.
4: That's a sore loser.
2: Yeah, that's the ultimate definition. Because she was bankrupt and she'd flip it over. She'd say, I don't want to play anymore. Which I would remind her, well, that's fine, but I still want. No, you didn't because I stopped playing. Like the loophole.
4: So Lauren just gave us some insight on her.
3: I'm the sore loser.
2: In your relationship with your husband, Clay, it is you who is the sore loser.
3: Yes, when we big sports fans, and when my team isn't playing well, but his teams are playing well, I don't want to talk about it.
2: Seriously?
3: He'll be like, oh, did you see that Braves game last night? That walk-off home run? Oh, how about Auburn last night? Like, if he knows the Yankees or Penn State or who my team lost.
4: Right.
3: He loves to talk about it. And I refuse to engage in any type of conversation. I'm just like, nope, wasn't paying attention.
2: Wait.
3: Oh, but if the roles were reversed, if my team's playing well, everybody's knowing.
2: That's hypocrisy at its best, Lauren. Lauren, you're better than that. I'm disappointed.
3: No, I'm not. I'm not.
2: I'm
3: when it comes
2: not.
3: To my sports team,
2: no,
4: she and I both are, it's something you don't understand.
3: I'm loyal.
4: Because we're big sports fans.
3: I'm such a diehard fan.
2: I'm a better person for not having those feelings. I'm sorry.
4: I don't get as upset as Lauren does. I kind of just like, keep my anger or whatever inside and go, dang. Oh, well, there's always next year.
2: But you can express joy for others whose team has made it.
4: Yes, I definitely can do that.
2: Unlike Lauren.
3: I always say to him, like, oh, I'm happy for you, but I'd be happy if it was me.
2: Wow, you can't just let it go. So if it's you, it's great if you can self-admit, but no one ever does. Chances are it's someone that you're in a relationship with, or maybe it's a best friend or coworker. Who's the ultimate sore loser? Check in with us, please. Number here, 470-474-1015. The sore loser line is open. 470-474-1015. Calls and texts are always brought to you by GetInTheRing.com. Jordan Davis, turn this.

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2: You're about to learn something. Apparently, being able to do something when you want to do it when you're single and don't have to answer anybody is called a single person luxury. I just call it single people freedom. Mm-hmm. You know? But people got together, they were asked, okay, what's one thing? You're in a relationship now and you're overall happy, but what's one thing you miss from being single? A bunch of different answers, and then Dallas is going to launch into a tirade about her perfect marriage.
3: It's not perfect.
2: Being able to just microwave a sweet potato.
3: What?
2: Getting home from another person. Getting home. Yep. In other words, just like, hey, I'm going to make a tip without being judged.
3: You can't do that with your partner?
2: Apparently not. Apparently
3: that's so crazy.
2: That person judges their potato microwaving.
3: Okay.
2: Somebody else said, when I used to get home from work, instantly pantsless, watching WWE Raw and eating double stuffed Oreos. This isn't, okay, when you got used to sleeping like this and you have to share a bed, when you're able to starfish the bed, completely
3: yes,
2: sprawl out.
3: Yes, the best.
2: I make the mistake, because Aaron goes to sleep after me, so I'll make the mistake of, I'll sleep sideways, like diagonal.
3: Yeah.
2: And then
3: just
2: Aaron
3: kick
2: will,
3: you over.
2: Yeah, then Aaron will kind of, I'll get the leg tap when she gets into bed. Like, oh, hey, move over.
4: I'm telling you, separate beds, best thing ever.
2: Dallas and Scott sleep on bunk beds. She doesn't talk about it.
4: We do not sleep on bunk beds. I have a king size. He has a king size, and it's wonderful.
3: King single size bunk beds. Okay.
2: Yeah. Oh, that'd be a thing.
4: Wouldn't
2: honestly,
4: that be cool?
3: Yeah.
2: If you got enough lumber,
4: I guess it'd be
2: cost prohibitive because lumber's super expensive. Being able to fall asleep on the couch while watching something without someone calling you to bed like a warden. Also taking anytime naps. Yes. Full freedom to flatulate at any time without having to say, excuse me. Setting the temperature to whatever I want without having to compromise with another person. Cooking a meal that lasts a few days. Knowing that when I get home, my leftovers will be in the fridge right where I left them. Yep. And no one else has eaten them from the meal I cooked and prepared.
4: See, we have a rule in our house. You don't mess with other people's food. Nobody does that.
2: I truly believe that if you want to have a happy relationship, you think separate beds is the answer. I think separate bathrooms, even if it's a bathroom out the hallway or the bathroom adjacent to the bedroom. This person says, I miss being able to use the bathroom anytime I want, having to wait for somebody.
3: I think separate closets.
4: Yep.
2: Really? I'll take bathrooms over closets.
4: Yeah, we have separate bathrooms. We have separate closets. I mean, it's fantastic.
2: Being able to do absolutely nothing all weekend without having to explain it to anybody. I couldn't imagine having to justify just couch rotting to somebody. I just need the weekend. Sorry. No, we should do something. We're wasting. Think about when you get to the end. I love this when people go, you're at the end of your life. Are you going to look back and I should have done so much more? No, but I should have found reasons to never leave my couch.
4: Right. Yeah. And if you sleep and rest more, it'll make you live longer.
2: And more time for your couch. Exactly. I'm all for it. Being able to binge watch TV shows without having to wait for the other person to catch up while they're at work or doing activities.
3: Yes, that's annoying.
2: Never having to compromise on decor or color choices for our home. So they get, So, you know, you want to paint a wall a certain color. That person doesn't like that color. You have to compromise because you're sharing a space.
4: I don't ask.
2: I'm going to get to you in a second, Dallas. Hold on. And then I'll uncork you. Hang on.
4: I didn't know I was.
2: You are,
3: she's about to explode.
2: Dallas
3: over there.
2: Is
3: up.
2: So carbonated right now. She's about to hit the ceiling. Yeah, another person said, never having to discuss my plans with anyone. No discussion about dinner, what to watch, what to do, where to go. Just doing what I want to do whenever I want it and being able to narrate my life out loud without somebody else going, are you talking to me? Ladies and gentlemen.
3: All right, Dallas, give it to us.
2: The perfect marriage of Dallas.
4: I just do all those things.
2: Yes.
4: Scott and I just have this understanding. He just... We both thrive on alone time.
3: Yeah.
4: And he does his thing. I do my thing. We meet up. But all that stuff that you just talked about, I still do all that
2: we
4: stuff.
2: We just got a message. Someone said, I miss silence. I have to ask you the question. I'm purely stereotyping. Are you a man? I have to ask you that question.
3: And do you have kids? Oh.
4: Yeah.
2: You could be married to a chatty guy. We work with a few.
4: See, I love silence. I love silence, too. Mm-hmm. And it's so funny because even though Miss Jan, my mother-in-law, lives with us, she's just like Scott and I, and she loves her to do her thing, too.
2: Yeah.
4: I mean, she may go to the screened-in porch and read a book for hours, and I don't see her, I don't hear her,
3: so
4: she
3: nice.
4: Doesn't. I mean, it's just, we just have kind of like a perfect mix.
2: Watch
4: going
2: this,
4: on.
2: Lauren. Dallas, you have the best mix. What is the longest you have gone when you've been in the same house, but you haven't spoken to your husband? What is the amount of hours? Think back.
4: Probably 2 days.
2: Two days?
3: Mm-hmm.
4: Because if he gets upstairs and he starts working on a project, Scott is one of those people, he is super hyper-focused on what he does. And if he gets in a groove and he gets to go in with something, he writes a lot of articles for different radio publishing things. It's, and he may be up there till 8 or 9 o'clock at night.
3: Uh-huh.
4: And I'm gone to bed. So I don't see him. And then the next day, he may do the same thing. I may be gone somewhere to a concert or something. I may not see each other a lot. And okay. I know that sounds kind of crazy, but we're not phone talkers. If Scott calls me on the phone, I know something's wrong. Hmm. Something is going on. If I call him on the phone and he even answers, he knows something's wrong.
2: Show me separate rooms. Show me we just don't like talking to each other. Okay.
4: Yeah.
2: Okay.
4: We catch up every now and then, but I don't know. It just works.
2: Will
4: great.
2: He send you a Microsoft Teams invite? Hey, hope
4: he might. But the sex
3: is good. One-on-one meeting. Hey, okay.
2: You guys play saxophone?
4: Yeah.
2: Okay. Oh, good. All right, see, that's it. Don't talk to each other. Plenty
3: make
2: of
3: sure
2: space.
3: You're good at the saxophone.
4: Maybe you should stop
2: separate
4: talking.
2: Beds.
4: Get a little more action. A little less talk and a lot more action.
2: And you play the saxophone. Okay. All right. Very good. I'm all about that.

0: New Country 101.5, Kincaid and Dallas. I can't wait for, but wait, there's more. This is where Paulding County residents learned that Dallas is leaving your county that she'd been in for years to move to an apartment complex in Cobb County. If you see Dallas clutching an air mattress, there's a good reason why she's moving to Cobb County to this particular apartment complex. Details on the way.
1: Dallas. You know what? I think this may be the same one that was in my county not too long ago. Spotted okay. right down the road from my house.
0: What
1: he
0: would
1: was
0: get
1: probably
0: Dallas?
1: Trying to find me.
0: Oh, is that what it is?
1: Yes.
0: Okay, he's looking for you.
1: He
0: okay.
1: was looking for me, and he couldn't find me.
0: Well, the reason why Dallas is going to drive around with her windows down later and going, hello, it's me. Hi. Just a bit.
1: Hello,
0: Dallas.
1: Hello, it's me.
0: The estate.
1: Yes. Do you have a college degree?
2: Yep.
0: No.
1: Are you regretting it?
2: No.
1: Okay. Well, I'm going to tell you who is coming up.
2: Oh, okay. Well, this feels like an endless summer, and I will tell you why. This is going to be the longest summer in nearly a
1: yes!
2: decade. Decades.
1: I love a long summer.
0: Okay. Hold on. I have a question, okay? Marcus is in here right now, off air Marcus, with his son Carter. Hi, Carter. Happy summer. Carter's in here. Marcus just scolded Carter for talking when the microphones are on, and now Marcus is holding the phone up to his ear. Are you listening to us, or are you making a call? Are you on the phone? Your dad yeah. called. All right, so it's okay. Hold on. You're leading your parenting. So it's okay to take a call from your father. Okay, but you just hushed your son.
2: You
0: just
2: saw it in the corner of my eye. I was like, what is he doing?
0: On, I saw you wave to me. When the mic's on, you gotta be quiet. But it's okay for me to take a call from Peepaw. Hold on. But wait for some more snacks.
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1: A better life with Dr. Sanjay Gupta.
2: If you are struggling with substance abuse, alcohol, pills, whatever it may be, first of all, it's nothing to be ashamed of. We know addiction is a brain disease, and we also know getting into recovery can be tough. Also, in case this helps, I want to tell you about a new study out of Harvard School of Public Health, which found that spiritual belief, the idea of a steady religious practice, had a protective effect from addiction. Experts we talked to told us there were probably a few reasons why this might be the case. Number one, excessive drug and alcohol use would not be the norm in a religious community, and people want to fit in. Two, a belief in a higher power provides people with hope and solace, great foils for addiction. And three, and I think there's some merit to this, regular attendance in a faith community also provides connection. Just like in AA, camaraderie and social support is often what you need. I'm Dr. Sanjay Gupta, helping you live a better life.
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0: 105 weather from the Accent Roofing Service Weather Desk.
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1: Cobb County, meet your newest resident, Dallas. A black bear was recently captured on video running through a Cobb County apartment complex, sparking mixed reactions from residents. While some found the sighting interesting,
3: Dallas.
1: Others, of course, expressed safety concerns about children and families. Wildlife experts say that young bears often follow their noses into metro Atlanta neighborhoods searching for food. Officials recommend securing your trash, avoiding pet food outdoors, and keeping distance if bears are spotted.
4: I just want to pet the bears.
5: They made those rules just for you.
1: Yeah,
5: I know.
1: And
5: it sounds like
1: keeping your distance if bears
5: are
1: spotted.
5: They really stressed that third point.
4: There was one down at the end of the road right off of, Pleasant Grove. And I live off of Pleasant Grove. And there was one right at the end at the house standing at the fence there not too long ago. They posted him on Facebook. I jumped in my car and I went down there to see if I could find him, but he was gone.
1: Yeah, the end of the road.
4: Yeah.
1: Which is where you would have been had you given that bear a hug.
5: Yeah.
1: We would have been, right now, we would have been taking calls. What was your best Dallas memory?
5: Yeah.
1: She always said she wanted to. She got her chance.
5: What do you think Dallas's final words were to the bear?
4: I love you even though you hurt me.
1: Oh, I could see that too.
5: Yeah.
1: And now she's in heaven on a jury.
4: Yep.
1: She got what she wanted.
4: Oh, that'd be so fun.
1: But wait, there's more from you.
4: All right. There is a bunch of professionals worldwide that were surveyed, and 52% have regrets about their college degree. 29% regret it entirely, and 23% have slight regrets. Financial strain drives most concerns. 20% say their degree will never feel financially worth it. Among college dropouts, 26% left due to money problems. Science graduates report highest regret rates at 71%.
5: Wow.
4: You imagine you spent all that time, all that chemistry, biology, all that science you had to take, and then you get out and you go, I hate this degree.
1: Ask anyone who's ever gone in and done like 2 years of pre-med and decided this is not what I want. They got there and they started doing rotations, shadowing, an intern, and they're like, I don't want this. Or they don't like the patients, or they don't like the patients' families, or they're squeamish, or whatever it might be. Mm-hmm. You really thought you wanted to, and you spent a bunch of money doing it.
4: 65% of law degree people regretted it.
1: Oh, I believe it too. And how many people do we know who literally they went to college for years and years, they finally got that job, and after 2 years, what a mistake, and they go back to school for something else.
5: It happens all the time. I worked at Penn State. I worked at an alumni call center there where we would call alumni up and try to get them to make donations. And one of the questions...
1: Hi, you've already paid for 4 years. Can you give us more?
5: We had a lot of people say, I ain't giving that school any more money.
1: No.
5: But anyway, one of the questions we'd have to ask the people were, oh, I saw that you got a degree in finance, science, whatever it was. Do you have a job in your field?
6: No.
5: You would be surprised how many people said... No, I don't have a job in the field that I majored in, what I got a degree in. I'm doing something completely different.
1: How?
5: Right. It was probably, I would say, if we did 100 calls a day, no joke, probably 85 people would tell us, no, I don't.
1: Dallas, working for a college and asking graduates from years ago, alumni, to give that college money after you're still probably making payments on that student loan for that particular degree, that's up there with you're running a timeshare. I'm sorry.
5: Yeah.
1: That was an evil job you worked, Lori.
5: It was a part-time job that I needed. I was there for a summer semester, and I just needed a little extra money. You don't have to put in like 9 hours a week, so it was just a little something to get a little extra money on the side.
1: That was like when Dallas worked at the grizzly bear hunting call center. That was pretty bad. You were there for an hour. You couldn't do it.
4: Not if people were hunting them. No, I would no. Mm-mm. I don't regret dropping out of college at all. I mean, because I was going to college to be a school teacher.
1: Yeah.
4: So, you know, can you imagine?
1: Miss Dallas, can I get a hall pass?
4: Me and the high school teacher. I think I would have been a great teacher.
1: They would have shown up. You would have graduates showing up. Remember, like all the popular teachers always had people would show up. The alumni from years ago would show up. I just wanted to say hi. Yep. You're my favorite teacher.
5: You would have been fun.
1: They would bring you bottles of wine.
5: Yeah.
4: I would love that.
5: Come drink with your teacher once you're of age.
1: Oh, that, see, if they had that, hold on. If they had that at Spirit Week, hey, parents, come drink with your kid's teacher. I would be in. We didn't have that.
4: Lauren.
5: Okay. If it feels like summer is stretching out a little longer this year, you're not imagining it, because, in fact, the summer of 2026 will be the longest unofficial summer we've seen in years. And it all comes down to the calendar. So here's how it works. Memorial Day, which we just had, which most people consider the start of summer, fell on May 25th this year, which is the earliest it can land. And Labor Day, which a lot of people consider the unofficial end of summer, won't arrive until September 7th this year. That's the latest possible date we can have it. So when you put that all together, you get a total of 106 days between the two holidays. So 106 days of summer, unofficial summer, if you're not going by, like, you know, the June 21st or whenever it technically starts. And so that's, you get about a full week longer than last summer. So while the actual meteorological summer starts June through August, the cultural summer, this one will be filled with barbecues, vacations, and pool days. It's going to an extended run this year.
1: So. When does the hot girl summer end, Lauren?
5: Never.
4: Never.
5: Year-round thing.
4: Because let me tell you something. Summer here doesn't end till about mid-November.
5: Yeah.
1: November. Got it.
5: I've learned that.
4: Yeah.
5: Yeah. And hot girl summer is just a mindset that, you know, we get hot girl fall, hot girl winter, hot girl spring.
4: Anything.
1: Well, I thought that the hot girl fall was postponed for a PSL season.
5: No. Okay. The two can mingle. They can coexist. Yeah.
4: Okay. Yeah. Hot girl is good anytime. Don't you know that, Kincaid? Mm-hmm.
1: Yeah.
5: Yeah. Mm-hmm. Okay. Are you having your hot boy summer?
1: What about lukewarm girl? What is that?
4: Well, you're probably an expert on that.
5: Yeah. He's having a lukewarm summer.
1: I think we've achieved room temperature. Wait.
5: Wow.
1: I think, sadly, this might be the one, but wait, I really do think that's all.
5: Yeah, that really is all.
1: I'm going to go home to boxes on the lawn.
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3: Think about this, being at a venue like Truist or Mercedes, and it's sold out. I mean, the place is at capacity. You're headed out to your car, and then you realize that you go to grab your keys to look for your car. That thing we all do where you try to make your car honk because you forget where you park. Mm-hmm. And then you realize your fob is not in your pocket. Your house keys that are connected to it, not in your pocket. It probably fell out while you were sitting down.
4: Worst
3: keys
4: feeling.
3: Are inside the venue.
4: That's awful.
3: And now you're outside the venue.
4: Yep.
3: And you don't have keys. Now you got to try to text somebody. Hopefully you have your phone. Hey, you get a ride. I left my keys inside. Well, this soccer fan in England found a set of keys as they were walking out of the venue. We're going to post this video on our Kincaid and Dallas Facebook. And so you know how they have the soccer chants in England? I love watching British soccer games because they all chant from the stands.
4: Mm-hmm.
3: This guy holds up the keys. He actually found the owner of the keys. Here's what happened.
5: Whose keys are these?
3: Whose keys are these? Everybody joined in to the chant.
5: Whose keys are these?
3: And guess what happened?
5: The guy found his keys,
3: went over and got them. And everyone started chanting, he's got his keys.
4: That is so cool.
3: They all know.
4: Wow. I love that.
3: I think that's amazing.
6: Me too.
4: I love when people come together for something just so innocent and nice like that.
6: Just to help out.
4: Yeah.
3: I still haven't tested my Chipotle theory that you can go, like they said, like the CEO said, you can go and ask for more if you felt like they didn't give you enough meat. I would like to bring 30 British soccer fans with me. He'd like some more. Give him some more. And everyone that's how I end up getting an extra portion.
6: Are they going to sing it or you want
3: to? They have to sing it. They have to
6: chant it.
3: Well, they have to sing it the way they did, you know?
6: Yeah. That's chanting.
3: Well, that's what.
6: You think chanting and singing the same thing?
3: Yeah, when you get a bunch of people together and it's some, same thing.
4: Yeah, kind of like a sing-songy feel to it. Yeah.
3: Okay. Can we join, please, on the count of three? Can we do a soccer chant? Can we do, he'd like more meat?
4: Okay, ready?
3: Okay, ready? One, two, three.
7: He'd like more meat.
3: Yes. You know, I don't even need the soccer team. Come with me later to Chipotle.
4: Okay.

0: Hey, what's up, y'all? This is Hardy.
1: Hey, everybody. It's Eric Church.
2: Hey, it's Morgan Wallen.
3: This is Tim McGraw.
0: Yeah, MacArthur is a very special one, and I just am, I know I wrote the song, but I also feel like I'm like, what the hell? How did I end up on this song? You know, it's a lineup of just absolute legends.
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0: 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Good morning. Thanks for being with us. My Little Secret's on the way here shortly. When you just were trying to help out, and then someone said something that led to a lot of questions about your six-month-old relationship.
1: Oh, my gosh. You're so, so great for her. I'm so glad you're together. I haven't seen her this happy since she's been out. And I said, been out? Been out of where?
0: Let's see if we get an answer. My Little Secret's on the way in minutes.
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3: Have you ever noticed that you mostly breathe through one nostril at a time? Even when you're not sick, even when your allergies aren't bothering you. The body actually switches the dominant nostril as frequently as every 2 hours while we're awake. That's according to Adam Taylor, an anatomy professor at Lancaster University in the UK. This alternating cycle is automatic. It's regulated subconsciously by the hypothalamus and the brain, he said. Your body does this to give each nostril a chance to rest and repair, so they don't get too dried out, which could make it easier for pathogens and inflammation to cause damage. Now, Taylor also said, studies suggest the left nostril may be more dominant, and when the right nostril is dominant, the body is in a more alert or even stressed state. Who knew? Pretty fascinating stuff. I'm Dr. Sanjay Gupta, helping you live a better life.
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3: Hey, My Little Secret is, I think my girlfriend has a secret.
4: You're, wait, it's a secret about a secret.
5: Okay.
4: So meta. Okay.
3: Yeah. I was at her sister's place for the weekend, and I was helping her clean up after a party, and I said, oh my gosh, you're so, so great for her. I'm so glad you're together. I haven't seen her this happy since she's been out. And I said, been out of where? Yeah, that was my reaction. Uh-oh. And she just turned like pale and said, oh, nothing. Never mind.
4: Oh no, you can't do that.
3: Yeah. And she literally just left the room and says, I got the kitchen. And I don't know, we've been dating 6 months, so I just think maybe there's some truth bomb here that I don't know about, and I'm just dying to know now. What does that mean, out? It can mean so many different things.
4: When you and your girlfriend were having the, you hang up first, that first, like, really good bunch of conversations in the first month of you dating, is there sort of, much like someone who, I don't know, had an unfortunate mishap happen at work and their LinkedIn history is missing a good 4 month chunk, is there anything that you feel like where the pieces don't add up, a certain part of her past, or did she just say, I went through a rough time, but she didn't define what the rough time is and you just assumed it was a relationship in the past?
3: Well, this has got me thinking now. Now I am recalling our conversations and I realize she always had me doing a lot of the talking. Like, I don't really know a lot about her past.
5: Okay, well, maybe you should start asking.
3: Yeah, I think I'm going to start asking now. So,
4: do you then, how often do you interact with her sister? Do you have a relationship? Do you guys hang out all together? Do you have her number? Could you text her? Could you call her and say, listen, I've got to know more? Or do you just avoid the sister and go straight to the girlfriend and say, hey, your sister had mentioned over at her house? Because if you need to know the answer, I would go right to the girlfriend. I don't think I'd go to the sister.
3: Yeah, I'm going to go right to the girlfriend. We're actually, like, the sister lives out of the city, so we went to visit her, you know, for the weekend.
4: And gas is so expensive. As much as you want to know, who for $4 a gallon, $4.28 a gallon?
5: Well, I wonder, is the sister going to get, somebody's going to be mad at somebody because maybe she didn't want.
3: She said it to me like it was clear. Like, of course I knew. Oh, since she got out, and I said so. I could tell she.
4: So deducing this, it's obviously a major life event that the sister just assumed would know.
5: What if this? What if the girlfriend told her sister that she had told you?
4: Oh, right.
5: And you know that was a lie that she told. Yeah.
4: Of course I told them.
3: She should expect this.
5: Yeah.
3: Right?
5: Yeah.
4: Okay, well, either way, it should have been told to you if it was that much of a big deal. Well, now because it's killing you, now because you have to know, now because I think you, I hate to say the E word, I think you're entitled to some answers because the sister-in-law dropped the sweet bomb on you.
5: Do you think you're going to get serious with this woman?
3: I mean, I was planning on it. It was one of those things right away you knew it was going somewhere, but now I'm like,
4: Listen, it all goes back to real estate. As much as you love this house, if there are cracks in the foundation, you should not proceed with an escrow. So what I would do, I would have a conversation with the girlfriend and just mention that the sister kind of gave
5: it away. Put any earnest money down.
4: Oh, don't. Do not give her a check. Don't even post-date that thing.
3: Yeah. No. I have to have some answers.
4: I'd have a courage beverage and I'd have a couch conversation on a Friday night. I would ask this question. Will you please, if you get an answer, will you please call us back? Because now we're invested.
3: Yeah, of course I will.
4: Promise? You swear? Don't leave. There's so many secrets we're left wondering. I'm in the shower. Whatever happened to that dude who found out that girl had worked in the carnival?
5: And listeners will ask us. Whatever happened?
4: Hold on. You don't think she worked in the carnival? No.
3: No, this is good. You're my accountability partner.
4: Please call us back.
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0: Anyone else in the room kind of like me, you see a U-Haul, and much like the truck that has the pipe strapped to it, where you have final destination thoughts, you slowly move away from the U-Haul or gun it to about 91 miles an hour to pass the U-Haul, because U-Hauls scare me. There's somebody who has, okay, 9 times out of 10, let's think about the average U-Haul driver. I'm talking about the trucks themselves, not the trailer. The big truck, the moving truck.
2: Yeah.
0: That is somebody who needed that truck to move. Chances are they've never driven a vehicle that large in their life. Yeah. They're white knuckling. They are nervous. If I see someone driving that, I don't want to be in their way. I don't want to be alongside them in case they merge.
3: I feel like a truck driver when I'm doing one. I love driving those things.
0: You've got the confidence. And Dallas, quite honestly, you've got the experience. But a lot of us, no business behind the wheel.
2: It's not the driving that makes me nervous. It's the braking.
0: Yep.
3: Oh, and see, I always run up beside them because I want to see what state's on the side.
0: Oh, I know. I like to see. Like,
3: I love that.
0: I laugh when I see America's Moving Adventure, Delaware.
2: Yes.
0: Oh, is it?
2: Yes.
0: Oh, is it? Sometimes, when I was a little kid, we were moving to Maryland, and I was excited. I passed by U-Haul, and it said America's Moving Adventure, Maryland. I'm like, it is. We're moving there.
3: I love that. If I ever moved somewhere and I got one that said Texas, Arizona, or New Mexico, I was beside myself because, you know, I love the West.
0: Those are the states that you like out
3: West. Yes.
2: Yeah.
0: Those are your states. I bring this up because after 14 years, a U-Haul trailer showed up randomly back at the store it came from in central New York. 14 years.
3: A trailer or a truck?
0: No, this is a trailer.
3: Okay, trailer.
0: Here's the guy who works there.
4: So when I opened it up, I'm like, well, that's not normal. And then I was looking for the license plate, and the license plate's gone too, so I knew something was up. For 14 years, multiply that by $30 a day and be about $153,000. And then you have to add on the tax, of course. So that rounded up to about
0: $165,000 over 14 years.
3: But they don't know who had it?
0: They think they can find out. It was dropped off at night, but they said, Dallas, it's going to make you angry. They do not have plans to find the person. They're just glad to have it back even this many years later.
3: I wouldn't try to find them either.
0: We'd let it go?
3: I would just have to let that go. It's like a library book.
0: I was going
3: to
0: say, like, you treat it like a library book
3: yeah,
0: this many years later.
3: Yeah, just let it go.
2: Was there anything in the trailer?
0: Probably not, no. You would have mentioned it. I know.
3: Hmm. I'd have to spray that purple stuff, though, and see if there had been any blood in there, like somebody moved a body or something.
0: Dallas,
3: you know,
0: with the
3: CSI. What were they using it for?
0: See, I'd be happy to have the trailer back, but Dallas is like, got to see if this was involved in a crime.
3: Exactly.
2: Well, I mean, what were you using it for 14 years?
3: Yes,
2: or were
3: for
2: you using
3: 14
2: it
3: years.
2: To, like, hide drugs or
0: you
2: something?
0: You can use this to help your daughter move out of the dorm, but first we have to swab it. Is that okay? Okay, well, we're just going to swab it. You'll have it in 10 minutes. How often is that said out loud on the radio?
3: Not often.

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7: A better life with Dr. Sanjay Gupta.
8: If you are struggling with substance abuse, alcohol, pills, whatever it may be, first of all, it's nothing to be ashamed of. We know addiction is a brain disease, and we also know getting into recovery can be tough. Also, in case this helps, I want to tell you about a new study out of Harvard School of Public Health, which found that spiritual belief, the idea of a steady religious practice, had a protective effect from addiction. Experts we talked to told us there were probably a few reasons why this might be the case. Number one, excessive drug and alcohol use would not be the norm in a religious community, and people want to fit in. Two, a belief in a higher power provides people with hope and solace, great foils for addiction. And three, and I think there's some merit to this, regular attendance in a faith community also provides connection. Just like in AA, camaraderie and social support is often what you need. I'm Dr. Sanjay Gupta, helping you live a better life.
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0: is talking about the documentary on Netflix. It's called The Crash. That's all we did this past three-day holiday weekend. It's Sioux Country 101.5.
1: Okay, what part were you mad about?
0: About the whole thing. Her parents, like, how, like, they didn't discipline her.
1: Oh, my God! 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
0: I know.
1: 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If she was posting that kind of crap about and driving around in a car, I would be killing her and grabbing her and going, you're never going out again in your life. 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Yeah.
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11: A Better Life with Dr. Sanjay Gupta.
12: Breast cancer is the most common cancer among women in the world. And according to a new study out of the University of Washington School of Medicine, an estimated 3.5 million cases a year are expected by 2050. Now, the good news is we've gotten so much better at screening, earlier detection, and cutting-edge treatments in many countries, including here in the United States. But even here in America, black women have a death rate from breast cancer that is 40% higher than white women, a disparity that exists despite our world-class treatment infrastructure. So what can you do to lower your risk? Eat less red meat? Try your best to manage your blood sugar and your weight? Exercise is really important. Cut back on drinking, quit smoking. And remember this, you should start getting mammograms. At what age? 40. That's when you should start. I'm Dr. Sanjay Gupta, helping you live a better life.
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9: A better life with Dr. Sanjay Gupta.
10: Breast cancer is the most common cancer among women in the world. And according to a new study out of the University of Washington School of Medicine, an estimated 3.5 million cases a year are expected by 2050. Now, the good news is we've gotten so much better at screening, earlier detection, and cutting-edge treatments in many countries, including here in the United States. But even here in America, black women have a death rate from breast cancer that is 40% higher than white women. A disparity that exists despite our world-class treatment infrastructure. So what can you do to lower your risk? Eat less red meat? 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Exercise is really important. Cut back on drinking, quit smoking. And remember this, you should start getting mammograms. At what age? 40. That's when you should start. I'm Dr. Sanjay Gupta, helping you live a better life.
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0: Hey, it's Rachel Ryan on New Country 101.5. I mean, there's no way you can't talk about it with your coworkers. Everyone's talking about it on your Facebook feed. There's memes that have already been created. I'm talking about that documentary on Netflix. It's called The Crash. I feel like everyone watched it this past three-day holiday weekend. The new documentary that everyone is moving towards now is on Hulu. It's called The Nightmare Upstairs.
1: Me and my little sister, I've been refusing to go to visits with my biological father. 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
0: It is just as wild. It's called The Nightmare Upstairs, What Happened to Ty and Brynn. It's on Hulu, Disney Plus. If you've seen that, if you watched The Crash this past holiday weekend, hit me up on my Instagram. I could talk to you about it all day long at Rachel Ryan Radio.
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22: 20 years ago, the average attention span was about 2.5 minutes. Today, it's just 47 seconds. Pretty disconcerting. That's according to new research out of UC Irvine. But really, this isn't our fault, at least not entirely. We can blame technology and the world around us. Attention, it turns out, is not an unlimited resource. You only have so much of it to give. Start paying more attention to what times of the day you seem to be at your mental peak. Try to knock out the more complicated stuff during that time. It's also important to take breaks every so often so you can more easily lock in when you're trying to concentrate. One expert said, even trying to visualize where you want to end your day with everything all wrapped up or with tons left to do, that can act as a real motivator. I'm Dr. Sanjay Gupta, helping you live a better life.
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10: If you are struggling with substance abuse, alcohol, pills, whatever it may be, first of all, it's nothing to be ashamed of. We know addiction is a brain disease, and we also know getting into recovery can be tough. Also, in case this helps, I want to tell you about a new study out of Harvard School of Public Health, which found that spiritual belief, the idea of a steady religious practice, had a protective effect from addiction. Experts we talked to told us there were probably a few reasons why this might be the case. Number one, excessive drug and alcohol use would not be the norm in a religious community, and people want to fit in. Two, a belief in a higher power provides people with hope and solace, great foils for addiction. And three, and I think there's some merit to this, regular attendance in a faith community also provides connection. Just like in AA, camaraderie and social support is often what you need. I'm Dr. Sanjay Gupta, helping you live a better life.
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1: Okay, what part were you mad about?
0: About the whole thing. Her parents, like how, like, they didn't discipline her.
1: Oh my God! Where in the hell did the parents show up and start to parent their children?
0: I know.
1: Seriously? If she was posting that kind of crap about driving around in a car, I would be killing her and grabbing her and going, you're never going out again in your life. Ever. Yeah.
0: Oh, I was infuriated.
1: And then I showed it to my boyfriend and he cried.
0: Oh yeah, the whole thing is sad. It's absolutely heartbreaking.
1: It is, but here's the thing. I'm telling you right now, I think she did it on purpose. The most

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9: A better life with Dr. Sanjay Gupta.
10: How often do you stop to wonder whether you should share something that's revealing, maybe even embarrassing, with a partner, a friend, or even your boss? In her new book called Revealing, The Underrated Power of Oversharing, behavioral scientist Leslie John says doing just that can help you deepen relationships that are vital to your life. We need people to trust us in order to get things like love, friendship, and career success. That's what she told us. When you make yourself vulnerable by revealing something sensitive, it does make other people trust you. In turn, when you ask someone to reveal something about themselves, showing that interest will generally lead someone to like you more. Why? Because people like to be asked about themselves, she says. It also signals that they are discriminating and choosy, but in a good way. I'm Dr. Sanjay Gupta, helping you live a better life.
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an alarm on your iPhone, your Android. 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
8: Making sure your kids get enough sleep. It's one of the most important things you can do for them as a parent, and yet it's often overlooked. Not only does sleep in the early years set the stage for mental and physical health, it also creates the foundation for how one sleeps later in life. That's according to the National Sleep Foundation. Now, that organization recommends 14 to 17 hours a night for newborns, 12 to 15 for infants, 11 to 14 for toddlers, 10 to 13 for preschoolers, and 9 to 11 for school-aged children. When it's age appropriate, start by talking to your kids about why sleep is important. It helps their body grow, helps their brains learn, helps their mood stay steady. Don't underestimate the importance of a routine. You can even narrate what you're doing step by step to help them along the way. I'm Dr. Sanjay Gupta, helping you live a better life.
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2: Hey, girl. Oh, now. You know you got everybody looking.

0: Hey, it's Rachel Ryan on New Country 101.5. We've been talking about this documentary that's been going viral. I feel like everyone was watching it this past three-day holiday weekend. It's on Netflix. It's called The Crash. I'm not going to spoil it for you, but I will tell you that the new documentary that everyone's, after they're done watching The Crash, they're moving towards, it's on Hulu. It's called The Nightmare Upstairs.
1: Me and my little sister, I've been refusing to go to visits with my biological father. 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
18: A better life with Dr. Sanjay Gupta.
19: We all know how important it is to stay active as we age, especially as we get older. But I've come to realize that for as good as people are about getting their cardio in, a lot of older folks really don't seem to be doing the recommended amount of strength training or even understand why it's so important. It helps you stay functional and therefore independent for as long as possible. Certified strength and conditioning specialist Dana Santis says a great place to start is not with dumbbells or barbells, but with your body weight, which allows you to build strength while also learning how your body moves and where your limitations exist. It also reduces the risk of overwhelming your connective tissue, which adapts more slowly than muscles as we get older. Once you're comfortable, you can dial up that intensity, but do it slowly, do it carefully. I'm Dr. Sanjay Gupta, helping you live a better life.
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6: People have started using AI for all sorts of things, but I cannot think of an area where the stakes are higher than your health. First of all, I'll tell you this. I know doctors who have cracked some seemingly impossible cases with the help of AI, so it can be a powerful tool. But AI can also hallucinate, provide bad advice, and be just as confident when it does that. If you do decide to plug any personal medical information into one of these chatbots, you should know that while the companies that created them have robust privacy protections in place, they are not bound by HIPAA, like your healthcare provider is. Whatever the advice presented to you, take it with a degree of healthy skepticism. Always get a second opinion. 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

0: Everyone and their mama is talking about it on your Facebook feed. Sioux Country 101.5. That's all we did this past three-day holiday weekend. We watched that documentary on Netflix. It's called The Crash.
1: Okay, what part were you mad about?
0: About the whole thing. Her parents, like, how, like, they didn't discipline her.
1: Oh, my God. Where in the hell did the parents show up and start to parent their children?
0: I know.
1: Seriously? If she was posting that kind of crap about and driving around in a car, I would be killing her and grabbing her and going, you're never going out again in your life. Ever. Yeah.
0: Oh, I was infuriated.
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0: Oh, yeah. The whole thing is sad. It's absolutely heartbreaking.
1: It is. But here's the thing. I'm telling you right now, I think she did it on purpose.
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11: 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First of all, I'll tell you this. I know doctors who have cracked some seemingly impossible cases with the help of AI, so it can be a powerful tool. But AI can also hallucinate, provide bad advice, and be just as confident when it does that. If you do decide to plug any personal medical information into one of these chatbots, you should know that while the companies that created them have robust privacy protections in place, they are not bound by HIPAA, like your healthcare provider is. Whatever the advice presented to you, take it with a degree of healthy skepticism. Always get a second opinion. And remember, if you ever experience concerning symptoms, skip the AI consult and head straight to the ER. I'm Dr. Sanjay Gupta, helping you live a better life.
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Neither one of us looking for three little words, unless those three words were do not disturb. 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
9: Have you ever noticed that you mostly breathe through one nostril at a time? Even when you're not sick, even when your allergies aren't bothering you. The body actually switches the dominant nostril as frequently as every 2 hours while we're awake. That's according to Adam Taylor, an anatomy professor at Lancaster University in the UK. This alternating cycle is automatic. It's regulated subconsciously by the hypothalamus in the brain, he said. Your body does this to give each nostril a chance to rest and repair so they don't get too dried out, which could make it easier for pathogens and inflammation to cause damage. Now, Taylor also said studies suggest the left nostril may be more dominant, and when the right nostril is dominant, the body is in a more alert or even stressed state. Who knew? Pretty fascinating stuff. I'm Dr. Sanjay Gupta, helping you live a better life.
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1: 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Happened to a lady in Nebraska. 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
15: A better life with Dr. Sanjay Gupta.
16: We all know how important it is to stay active as we age, especially as we get older. But I've come to realize that for as good as people are about getting their cardio in, a lot of older folks really don't seem to be doing the recommended amount of strength training or even understand why it's so important. It helps you stay functional and therefore independent for as long as possible. Certified strength and conditioning specialist Dana Santis says a great place to start is not with dumbbells or barbells, but with your body weight, which allows you to build strength while also learning how your body moves and where your limitations exist. It also reduces the risk of overwhelming your connective tissue, which adapts more slowly than muscles as we get older. Once you're comfortable, you can dial up that intensity, but do it slowly, do it carefully. I'm Dr. Sanjay Gupta, helping you live a better life.
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They've outlawed Zyns, all nicotine pouches in France, to the tune of multiple years in prison and up to a $500,000 fine.

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9: A Better Life with Dr. Sanjay Gupta.
10: Breast cancer is the most common cancer among women in the world. And according to a new study out of the University of Washington School of Medicine, an estimated 3.5 million cases a year are expected by 2050. Now, the good news is we've gotten so much better at screening, earlier detection, and cutting-edge treatments in many countries, including here in the United States. But even here in America, black women have a death rate from breast cancer that is 40% higher than white women. A disparity that exists despite our world-class treatment infrastructure. So what can you do to lower your risk? Eat less red meat? 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Exercise is really important. Cut back on drinking, quit smoking. And remember this, you should start getting mammograms. At what age? 40. That's when you should start. I'm Dr. Sanjay Gupta, helping you live a better life.
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5: Rain continues this afternoon and this evening down to 69, 87 and partly cloudy tomorrow. 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

So at first I was like, huh, I'm not sure about that one. 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

people don't tell you they're cool, because if they did, then they wouldn't be cool. 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

0: So normally we do, you know, Florida Man. Florida Man stories on New Country 101.5. I don't ever remember having a Nashville Man story, but it's equally as impressive as a crazy Florida Man story. Listen to this. Dude broke into an apartment. A girl whose apartment it was woke up to him in her bathroom putting on her roommate's pants. Follow that if you can. Obviously, she freaked, chased him out, running down the hallway. He saw somebody else, tackled that person, and tried to steal their pants. Somebody needs to tell bro there's a lot of places you can get pants.
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13: 20 years ago, the average attention span was about 2.5 minutes. Today, it's just 47 seconds. Pretty disconcerting. That's according to new research out of UC Irvine. But really, this isn't our fault, at least not entirely. We can blame technology and the world around us. Attention, it turns out, is not an unlimited resource. You only have so much of it to give. Start paying more attention to what times of the day you seem to be at your mental peak. Try to knock out the more complicated stuff during that time. It's also important to take breaks every so often so you can more easily lock in when you're trying to concentrate. One expert said, even trying to visualize where you want to end your day with everything all wrapped up or with tons left to do, that can act as a real motivator. I'm Dr. Sanjay Gupta, helping you live a better life.

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2: Painted You Pretty.

So I just gagged thinking about it because they were trying to siphon fuel, these two thieves, using their mouth and a hose, trying to get some fuel out of a tour bus, but they didn't get the gas. They got the toilet contents. Karma's real.

My entire feed right now on multiple social streams is all people ripping packs. Pokemon cards everywhere. I don't get it. A dude actually had his Popplio card. I think that's how you say it. I don't know. Again, not into Pokemon. Autographed by Pope Leo. That's definitely one of one, I think.

0: time zone am I on? What country am I in?
1: It doesn't matter. It's 5 o'clock somewhere.
0: It's always on 5 in Margaritaville, come to think of it.
1: Yeah, I heard that.
0: You've been there, haven't you?
1: Yes, sir.
0: I've seen your boat there.
1: I've been to Margaritaville a few times.
0: All right. Well, that's good.
1: Stumble my way back.
0: Okay. Well, we just want to make sure you can keep it between the navigational beacons.
1: Between the buoys. I got it.
0: All right. Well, it's 5 o'clock. Let's go somewhere.
1: I'm ready. Crank it up.
0: Let's get out of here.
1: I'm gone.

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9: How often do you stop to wonder whether you should share something that's revealing, maybe even embarrassing, with a partner, a friend, or even your boss? In her new book called Revealing, The Underrated Power of Oversharing, behavioral scientist Leslie John says doing just that can help you deepen relationships that are vital to your life. We need people to trust us in order to get things like love, friendship, and career success. That's what she told us. When you make yourself vulnerable by revealing something sensitive, it does make other people trust you. In turn, when you ask someone to reveal something about themselves, showing that interest will generally lead someone to like you more. Why? Because people like to be asked about themselves, she says. It also signals that they are discriminating and choosy, but in a good way. I'm Dr. Sanjay Gupta, helping you live a better life.
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Coming up on the Hot 5 at 5, just like yesterday, got some tickets to see Dan and Shay with Josh Ross and Tyler Hubbard, too, at Maris in October. A couple of tunes away. 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

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Got a shot to see Dan and Shay, Tyler Hubbard, and Josh Ross at Ameris in October after song number 1. Number 4, Megan, Beautiful Things.

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2: 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I mean, because I was going to college to be a school teacher. So,
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16: We've talked a lot about measles over the past year, but mumps has largely flown under the radar, even though it's been making a bit of a comeback as well. That's because fewer people are getting the MMR vaccine, which stands for measles, mumps, and rubella. The vaccine's been around for decades. It is effective. It is safe. What makes mumps outbreaks difficult to contain is that symptoms usually don't appear for 2 to 3 weeks after someone's been exposed. And that can make it hard to pin down where that exposure took place. And someone who is infected can transmit the virus to someone else before they are symptomatic. If you get sick, which could manifest like a run-of-the-mill respiratory virus or the telltale swelling of your cheeks and jaw, all you can really do at that point is to treat the symptoms and also isolate yourself so you don't infect anyone else. I'm Dr. Sanjay Gupta, helping you live a better life.
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This is the rundown of the day's five hottest songs. It's the New Country 101.5 Hot 5 at 5. Number 3.

Wayne Brown, the latest country artist to have his own bar on Lower Broadway in Nashville. Kane Brown's on Broadway, opened this past weekend. Woman number three in the Hot 5 at 5. Dan and Jay tickets could be yours after number one. Number two, Corey Kent & Co., Rocky Mountain Low.

Luke, Sleepless in a Hotel Room. Biggest song, most requested song in the A today. 470-474-1015. That is our new number. Don't call the old one, you'll get nowhere. 470-474-1015. 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
0: 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Well done, you're going to see Dan and Che.
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3: 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I'd act.

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10: Have you ever noticed that you mostly breathe through one nostril at a time? Even when you're not sick, even when your allergies aren't bothering you. The body actually switches the dominant nostril as frequently as every 2 hours while we're awake. That's according to Adam Taylor, an anatomy professor at Lancaster University in the UK. This alternating cycle is automatic. It's regulated subconsciously by the hypothalamus in the brain, he said. Your body does this to give each nostril a chance to rest and repair so they don't get too dried out, which could make it easier for pathogens and inflammation to cause damage. Now, Taylor also said studies suggest the left nostril may be more dominant, and when the right nostril is dominant, the body is in a more alert or even stressed state. Who knew? Pretty fascinating stuff. I'm Dr. Sanjay Gupta, helping you live a better life.
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1: Rain continues throughout the evening, 69 the overnight low, 87 and partly cloudy tomorrow. More rain likely on Friday and Saturday. 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
0: Well, I've been three sheets on the streets living sideways. I've been clear-headed, words in red on the right page. Between them Sundays and the nowhere run days, well, I'm just

up. I'll be like Norm from Cheers at McDonald's. Apparently, I don't know how true this is. It's the internet after all. But apparently McDonald's is planning a subscription for fry service. Unlimited medium fries, $20 a month. I'll be there every day.

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0: Not that I want to be encapsulated in a plastic clear tube and flown around attached to a drone, but this is pretty sweet. 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A guy whose bird can't fly anymore made him a little capsule and attached it to a drone. So a little birdie can experience the sky still. Oh, it gives me warm fuzzies.
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12: We all know how important it is to stay active as we age, especially as we get older. But I've come to realize that for as good as people are about getting their cardio in, a lot of older folks really don't seem to be doing the recommended amount of strength training or even understand why it's so important. It helps you stay functional and therefore independent for as long as possible. Certified strength and conditioning specialist Dana Santis says a great place to start is not with dumbbells or barbells, but with your body weight, which allows you to build strength while also learning how your body moves and where your limitations exist. It also reduces the risk of overwhelming your connective tissue, which adapts more slowly than muscles as we get older. Once you're comfortable, you can dial up that intensity, but do it slowly, do it carefully. I'm Dr. Sanjay Gupta, helping you live a better life.
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1: 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Just play the game one way. You hit a ball in the gap, run. Boom, coming in hot.
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Thanks to Mark Spain Real Estate, we're looking for homegrown heroes to do just that. 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

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I don't know that I'd be able to in this situation. It's Lucas on 101.5. Dude was walking the beach in Florida, and out of nowhere, some bundles of cash started to float up. Drug money, obviously. And he turned it all in. I can't say that I would be as noble.

0: I have yet to shoot the hooch. I've lived here a long time, and I've never done that, in part because of this. The E. coli levels have spiked more than 17 times the healthy limit in the Chattahoochee. May want to rethink that shoot the hooch weekend.
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7: Have you ever noticed that you mostly breathe through one nostril at a time? Even when you're not sick, even when your allergies aren't bothering you. The body actually switches the dominant nostril as frequently as every 2 hours while we're awake. That's according to Adam Taylor, an anatomy professor at Lancaster University in the UK. This alternating cycle is automatic. It's regulated subconsciously by the hypothalamus in the brain, he said. Your body does this to give each nostril a chance to rest and repair so they don't get too dried out, which could make it easier for pathogens and inflammation to cause damage. Now, Taylor also said studies suggest the left nostril may be more dominant, and when the right nostril is dominant, the body is in a more alert or even stressed state. Who knew? Pretty fascinating stuff. I'm Dr. Sanjay Gupta, helping you live a better life.
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0: 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And then whenever you go lay down, drinking some more and having a good cry. And just like, I gotta wake up tomorrow and do this again. I don't feel like that anymore. And it's the most amazing thing. You know, there's a lot of very, I think, lonely people. I don't want people to feel how I felt, and I know they do. And I'm here and I'm on stage, and I just want everyone to feel welcome and to feel loved, and that's the most important thing for me.
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0: Better Life with Dr. Sanjay Gupta.
1: We all know how important it is to stay active as we age, especially as we get older. But I've come to realize that for as good as people are about getting their cardio in, a lot of older folks really don't seem to be doing the recommended amount of strength training or even understand why it's so important. It helps you stay functional and therefore independent for as long as possible. Certified strength and conditioning specialist Dana Santis says a great place to start is not with dumbbells or barbells, but with your body weight, which allows you to build strength while also learning how your body moves and where your limitations exist. It also reduces the risk of overwhelming your connective tissue, which adapts more slowly than muscles as we get older. Once you're comfortable, you can dial up that intensity, but do it slowly, do it carefully. I'm Dr. Sanjay Gupta, helping you live a better life.
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We got Jordan Davis this Friday. If you missed any of them that have already been on the show, I tell you what, just get social with us with Bev Rainey. 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

0: Live. It's Bev Rainey. You know, Jordan Davis is going to be on the show with us this Friday, and like many of us, he's got some really cool keepsakes from his grandfather's.
1: I have a pair of my grandpa's boots that are in the closet. I'll never get rid of them. You know, I'll never wear them, but wherever I'm at, they'll be in my closet. There's a lot of stuff like that. You know, there's, to me, there's pictures. There's a picture of me and my grandpa fishing. I think it's kind of those things that kind of spark those memories. So whether it be the boots that my grandpa wore, or just in my office, I have that picture up of me and Papa fishing, and it's just kind of like just that daily reminder of they are my role models. You know, I want to be like those guys, and you know, they were the best. That's the kind of person I want to be, and it's good to have those two reminders every day when you walk past something.
0: Let's play his latest. Steers, Turn This Truck Around, flying up the charts right now. 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
1: With Nashville officially hosting the Super Bowl in 2030, Eric Church is already pushing for one thing: a halftime show that finally puts country music back at center stage. Eric Church, who helped bring the game to Music City, says he's advocating for country music to have its part and plans to fight hard to make it happen. The last all-country halftime was way back in 1994. Jelly Roll just added stand-up comedian to his resume. He hosted a comedy night at Netflix as a Joke Fest in L.A., even performing his own set. He joked about everything from prison to his weight loss. And Riley Green is back in the studio after the success of Don't Mind If I Do. He says his next album features Pinch Yourself collaborations with some of the legends he grew up listening to. No names yet, but he promises they're big. That's your Country Nights Live news update. I'm Bev Rainey.
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17: Breast cancer is the most common cancer among women in the world. 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Now, the good news is we've gotten so much better at screening, earlier detection, and cutting-edge treatments in many countries, including here in the United States. 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I'm Dr. Sanjay Gupta, helping you live a better life.
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Country Nights Live.

So it looks like Hudson Westbrook and Gavin Adcock just revealed a new single that they're going to be releasing this Friday. It's called Cheap Thrills. Can't wait to play it for you. You know it's going to be good. It's going to be fun. It's called Cheap Thrills. Come on now. Here's Penny Gipretti, Hudson Westbrook on Country Nights Live.

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